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0: I can't stand commercial stations. I can't do it. My name is Danny Grant, and I'm the general manager of Mishawaka Amphitheater, and I am on the board of Rocky Mountain Student Media. I really need that interaction with the DJs. It's few and far between. 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

0: Man, I'm bored of a 2x4 right now, yo.
1: Man, if only we had something to do in Fort Collins and other nearby towns.
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3: KCSU's event calendar has a list of concerts and community events in Fort Collins and Northern Colorado, which is frequently updated so you never have a dull night. 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

person whose name can be called out at the moment of death. And for me that name is yours. And for me that name is yours.

Welcome back, KCSU listeners. CSU is on the road this evening as the team has traveled up north for the annual border war against their number one rival in the Wyoming Cowgirls. The Rams look to pick up right where they left off as they found themselves on a three-game winning streak. Two of those victories coming in the last 2 days in back-to-back sweeps. The first came Thursday against a South Dakota team that just defeated the same Cowgirls team just last night in 3-2 sets. Following their 3-0 sweep on Thursday, the Green and Gold faced the UC Santa Barbara Gauchos just last night, where they continued their momentum, winning 3-0. These two teams are quite familiar with each other, as tonight's matchup marks the 101st duel between the two programs. In the Rams' last season in the Mountain West just a year ago, CSU saw a 1-1 split, winning at home and losing here in Laramie. This season is quite different, as it's one and done. Tonight is for all the marbles. Welcome to whoever may be tuning in to this late summer evening. I'm John Vu. It looks like tonight I'm all on my own here in the brown and gold country. Tonight's broadcast is brought to you by the Colorado Women's Center. KCSU thanks them for their constant support. We've got a packed arena here in Laramie. Welcome to the 7220. The Rams looking to close out their out-of-conference schedule with a bang. This obviously is one of the biggest games for their season, facing their border war rival in the Wyoming Cowgirls. Again, like I mentioned last season, they split the matchup 1-1. But since they're not in the same conference this season, they're only playing each other one time. And again, last season, in a five-set thriller, they lost in five sets 2-3 to Wyoming. And they're looking for some vengeance, looking at this team. Wyoming beat UC Santa Barbara on Thursday 3-2 and then lost to South Dakota. CSU beating both of those teams on Thursday and Friday, and looking to go on a four-game winning streak before they go on the road next week for the Golden Spike between the Boulder Buffaloes. Gotta love this environment. Both teams have history against each other. The border war was just renewed between these two programs just a few weeks ago. And despite the craze being about CSU football back in Fort Collins, this Rams team looks to find something. Again, 5-2 on the season. Their only two losses against the SMU Mustangs, who are now ranked 8th in the country, along with the 19th ranked UNC Tar Heels, who they lost to just a weekend ago in a five-set thriller in extra points. This team is poised to make a deep run after being named one of the top teams and projected to be the top team in the Pac-12 in their inaugural season. Again, looking at Colorado State's schedule, in their home opener, they beat UC Davis in a sweep 3-0, then lost to the number 11th ranked SMU at the time, of course. Then they faced Northern Colorado, picking up a four-set win for the first time in over 5 years. Following that, they went on their first road trip, of course, losing to the number 19th ranked North Carolina Tar Heels 2-3. Then the very next day, bounced back against the James Madison Dukes, winning 3-1, and then returning home for their triple header thriller this weekend, winning two straight sweeps, looking to find some success before their big week next week. The last two games, we've had Lucas Williams on the broadcast, but it looks like everybody's attention is on football. I'm all on my own here in enemy territory. We'll get to starting lineups soon enough. We're in a sea of gold and brown here. This arena is completely packed. I'm guessing a bunch of these fans are coming from Wyoming's football game. They just wrapped up against their game against Northern Colorado in a 27-13 victory. And now turning it over to volleyball, who has had quite the season ahead of them already. And Kaylee Prigg's fourth season under the helm, Wyoming has become a very well-known program and team in the Mountain West, staying, of course, a lot of teams moved to the Pac-12, Utah State, Fresno State, Boise State, Colorado State, of course.

0: Diego State, but Wyoming electing to stay, and they have high aspirations as they're ranked fourth in the Mountain West preseason rankings. They have their very own senior Paige Lauterwasser being named the preseason All-Mountain West teams. Looking at the statistics so far for this team, they're 217th in aces and assists per set, 1.37 aces per set and 10.89 aces per set, 139 in blocks per set with 2.11, 282nd in the country in distance, 124th in the country in hitting percentage with .226, and a rounded off of 244th in the country in kills per set with 11.63. A little look at the split of this lineup. They have four freshmen, six sophomores, three juniors, and four seniors. A pretty equal leveling for both teams. Looking at their schedule, they beat Texas Tech 3-1 to start their season. They beat St. Thomas 3-0. They lost to Utah 0-3. They beat Eastern Illinois 3-1. Losing to Long Beach State 2-3. Then beating Santa Barbara 3-2. And then, of course, losing to South Dakota last night. But they're looking to bounce back against a feisty Colorado State team that just lost in the Mountain West Championship against the Utah State Aggies just a season ago. Looking to find some success in their inaugural season in the Pac-12. I'm going to take a quick break here. We're in Laramie for the big-time border war between these two big-time programs. Don't go anywhere, because after the break, we've got starting lineup and keys to this matchup. 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This is John Vu on the call. Don't go anywhere, because after the break, we'll be back.
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Welcome back inside the broadcast. This is John Vu. Tonight's broadcast is brought to you by the Colorado Women's Center. KCSU thanks them for their constant support. We're just about to get started here in Laramie, Wyoming for the big time border war between the Colorado State Rams and the Wyoming Cowgirls. We've got a packed house here tonight in the University of Wyoming Sport Complex. We're going to keep you on the broadcast for the national anthem, but I'm going to take a quick step back.

0: That was the national anthem, and now for the starting lineups. I'm just looking around here, and we are in a sea of gold. There is barely any green and gold here in Laramie, despite Ram fans traveling rather well. Wyoming proving to have some home court advantage here tonight. Looking at the starting lineups for the Wyoming Cowgirls, it's the redshirt sophomore Raya Fingerlin, a defensive specialist and libero out of Parker, Colorado, getting the start. Emerson Macias out of Murrieta, California, the freshman outside hitter. Emma Winter, the senior out of Broomfield, Colorado, the opposite and outside hitter, getting the start. Anna Williams, the sophomore out of Chandler, Arizona, the middle blocker, also getting her start. Paige Lauterwasser was named preseason All-Mountain West team, also getting the start, the senior out of Naperville, Illinois, just a season ago making the All-Mountain West team. We have Sarah Quigley starting in that setting position, the sophomore out of McKinney, Texas. And then the middle blocker, Riley Haynes, out of Rockland, California, the freshman, will be the last player, a part of that starting lineup for Kaylee Prigg in her fourth season at the helm for this Cowgirls program. Then on the other side, it looks like head coach Emily Cohen has really solidified her starting lineup, going to the same starting lineup for the third game in a row. At the libero position, you have Carson Fetzer out of Kersey, Colorado, the sophomore. You have the sophomore, Hallie Jamison out of Rockwall, Texas, who continues to shine. Sophia Zabchak, after originally coming into this program as an outside hitter, now moving into that opposite hitter position out of Ontario, Canada, after missing pretty much all of last season due to injury, has found herself yet again in a starting role, and she has really started to find her footing. Then you have Aaron DeBeck, the reigning Pac-12 setter of the week in her junior season for the Rams. You have Maria Brun in that back row, the junior out of Barcelona, Spain. You have Eve Wilson and Kekua Richards at that middle blocking position to firm up the defensive prowess of Coach Cohen's scheme. But we are about to get right off here in Colorado, in Wyoming. Excuse me, I was just about to say Fort Collins, but we are in, as they like to say, enemy territory. Looks like Colorado State bench is very lively to start. Colorado State, again, looking to extend their win streak to 4 wins in a row. Their most recent win coming against the UC Santa Barbara Guachos just last night in a 3-1 dominant sweep. But this is not the Guachos in front of them. This is an opponent they have become very familiar with seeing. First time these two opponents have seen each other in separate conferences. Looks like Maria Brun for the Rams will start it off to serve. The 101st Border War matchup between these two teams is off. Wyoming mounting attack. Carson Fetzer with a big time dig. DeBeck over to Jamison. Dug out by Lauterwasser. Wyoming trying to mount their attack. Macias blocked at the net. Lauterwasser with the out of system set. Fetzer with the dig over to DeBeck to Kekua Richards. And she finds the baseline to start the Rams off with their first point of the evening. A good solid first step between these two teams. If that's any indication of what this game looks like, we're in for one. Maria Brun back to serve. That's Hines trying to get it over. Awkward positioning for the Rams. Jamison paints that back left corner for a big time kill for the sophomore out of Texas. Awkward positioning for the Rams there, but Hallie Jamison is still able to find her spot. The Rams now up 2-0 to start. Awkward positioning for Fingerlin. Free ball opportunity for the Rams. DeBeck over to Richards, and she delivers. Kekua Richards continues to flourish. After a big-time game last night, Kekua Richards looking to just where she left off. And now the Rams off to a booming start here in Laramie. Up 3-0, Brune to serve. Fingerlin unable to corral it, and that is a service ace for the junior out of Barcelona, Spain. 4-0 start for head coach Emily Cohen and her Rams. Brune back up to serve. Fingerlin with the dig. Quigley over to Marcius. Brune digs it out now to Jamison. Tries to paint that back line. Unable to do so. Sends it a little far. Looks like actually we've got a tip ball. Despite it being out of bounds, it was off the fingers of Wyoming. So point goes to CSU. 5-0 start for the green and gold. Fingerlin able to corral it. Quigley, back row attack to Paige Lauterwasser, who gets her first kill on the night. Excuse me, out of bounds. That looked like, from my vantage point, like that was inbounds, but nonetheless, another point for CSU. Now find themselves up 6-0 early. Brune back up to serve. Marcius to dig. Quigley back to Marcius, and she's blocked at the net by Hallie Jamison. With the solo block in the green and gold. Off to a raging start here in Laramie. And we've got an early timeout here by head coach Kaylee Prigg. Not liking what she's seeing, wanting to talk things over. And the Rams off to a booming start in Laramie, up 7-0. We're going to take a quick break. Or excuse me, maybe I shouldn't say we're. I'm going to take a quick break. 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We'll be right back with more Set 1 coverage coming your way.
1: I would like to share how fun it has been to listen in to the show Vibe With Me and hear DJ Chillin'. Of course, since I'm her mom, it's been extra special to hear my daughter gain new skills on air. At the beginning, there were lots of pauses, but then her DJ skills and vocabulary began to grow, and she learned how to use a bed. She also learned how to create shows that engaged her audience, such as on Halloween, asking listeners to call in with a dream they had and a song to go with it, and how she put out so much encouragement to students going through finals, and also listening to the on-air banter and laughter when she had other DJs on her show or she guested on other DJs' shows. DJ Chillin' became a confident, steady voice on KCSU.
0: Welcome back into the broadcast. I'm John Vu. Tonight's broadcast is brought to you by the Colorado Women's Center. KCSU, thanks for them, their constant support. CSU off to a booming start, up 7-0 here in the set one. Thanks to a couple big plays from Hallie Jamison and Kekua Richards. Maria Brune back up to serve, looking to continue the momentum for green and gold. Dug up by Wyoming. And out of the timeout, Riley Haynes, the freshman out of Rockland, California, finally gets a side out for the Golden Brown. And if you're your head coach, Kaylee Prigg, you'd love to see that right out of the timeout. A big-time response after going down 7-0 to start the first set. This will bring up the redshirt sophomore, Peyton Carith, to serve. Brune with the dig. Fetzer with the out-of-system set. Hallie Jamison tries to put it down. Dug out by Fingerlin. Paige Lauterwasser tries, but no. Kekua Richards with the stuff back alongside Sophia Zabchak. And the green and gold are cooking here in the early segments of set one. The side out by the Rams will now bring up the libero, Carson Fetzer, up to serve. Dug out by Carith. Mounting an attack, awkward positioning. That was Emma Winter on the attack. Carson Fetzer unable to keep it into play. And now another side out for the Wyoming Cowgirls. 8-2, CSU up. Now, Raya Fingerlin back up to serve for the Cowgirls. Dug out by Brune, over to Beck. Cross court to Zabchek. Cowgirls are able to get it back. And they find their playmaker in Anna Williams for the kill. Back-to-back kills for the Cowgirls, trying to claw their way back here in the early parts of set one. Fingerland to serve. Dug out by Fetzer. Over to the back to Eve Wilson. And Eve Wilson gets her first action of the night. The senior middle blocker out of Sandy, Utah delivers for her first kill of the evening. Rams look to continue their momentum. With that point, brings in the freshman Hayden Grimes to serve. Dug out by Kareth. Quigley with the attack. Lauterwasser gets killed. And what a reflection off of Carson Fetzer. Cowgirl, just unable to get back. Awkward positioning, but nonetheless a point for the green and gold. Now up 10-3. Grimes to serve. Dug out by Kareth. Quigley. And that's the Anna Williams. And it looked like it initially was going to the Rams, but they made the correction off the fingertips. Now Maddie Stuckey, the Laramie, Wyoming native, is up to serve for the Cowgirls. This arena is booming here early. Stuckey to serve. Jamison to dig, over to the back, back to Jamison. Blocked back by Wyoming. Now over to Eve Wilson, tips it over, dug out by Bosvik. Looks like we had a back row attack from Peyton Kareth. The Swiss Army Knife can play outside hitter, defensive specialist, or libero, and off the fingers of the green and gold. And now the Cowgirls have cut the lead to 5. Stuckey with the serve to Beck, over to Wilson, dug out by Kareth. Out of system by Stuckey. Awkward positioning. Carson Fetzer is able to free the ball over. Wyoming gets it over the block of Hallie Jamison and Eve Wilson. And Wyoming has now picked up some traction here, now cutting the lead to 4. Now on a scoring run of their own. Getting 3 straight. Stuckey back up to serve for the Cowgirls. With the serve, Jamison to dig. DeBeck back to Jamison. Off the fingertips of the Wyoming Cowgirls block. Lauterwasser with the tip back. 50-50 ball at the net for Williams. Unable to put it down. Jamison puts it down for the Rams. And Hallie Jamison, how do you do? Hallie Jamison up to 3 kills on the evening, now leading the green and gold. And the sophomore, the former freshman phenom, is now back up to serve here for the Rams. Dug out by Fingerland. Stuckey with the out of system set. And that was Christina Bosvich able to put it down for the brown and gold. After starting on a 7-0 run, the Cowgirls have tempered the momentum and have found something, bringing up Paige Lauterwasser to serve. Jamison to dig. DeBeck over to Ella Stowell, dug out by Lauterwasser. Oh no, we have an injury here. That is Christina Bosvich. We're going to take a quick break. Let them attend to the injured Cowgirl. This is 90.5 KCSU FM. We'll be right back.

0: Welcome back into the broadcast. This is John Vu. We just had an unfortunate injury from the freshman Christina Bozovic out of Puerto Rico, Montenegro. Excuse me. You just hate to see that. Despite being on opposing teams, you hate to see injuries. Injuries are the hardest part of this game. It's unfortunate on all sides. Able to get up on her own power and getting walked over to the medical bench. But again, you hate to see injuries, whatever side you are on. The arena pack just went absolutely silent, and it looks like she's going to end up going to the locker room. Looks like that's number 18. Just takes the energy out of this packed arena. Looked like an apparent leg injury. Unfortunate to say the less. But we will continue play. It'll be Paige Lauterwasser to serve for the Cowgirls. And we are back. Hallie Jamison to dig to DeBeck. Over to Stowell. Dug out by Fingerlin. Stuckey with the out-of-system serve, or set, excuse me. Ella Stowell mounting an attack, and she delivers. Ella Stowell continues to show up despite only being a freshman from Olathe, Kansas. Just continues to make big-time plays for head coach Emily Cohan. And out of the timeout, CSU pushes their lead back to five. Eve Wilson with the service, and that is far right. Unable to keep it into play. And that's something that CSU has struggled throughout the season so far, is those self-inflicted service errors. Just hate to see that if you're a Green and Gold fan. That will bring up the sophomore Anna Williams to serve. Rams mounting an attack. Stowell finds her spot. And yet again, Ella Stowell finding that back left corner. No one home for the Cowgirls. Now the Rams push their lead back up to five. For those tuning in, Rams started off hot with a 7-0 run. The Cowgirls tempering the lead, now finding something. And their momentum continues. That's the freshman, Riley Haynes, with the kill to side out for the Cowgirls. To cut the lead back to four. 13-9. Sarah Quigley, the sophomore out of McKinley, Texas, to serve. Fetzer with the dig. DeBeck over to Stowell, unable to put it down. Emma Winter tries to find something, and she does. Emma Winter off the fingers of the Colorado State block. And now the lead is only three. Cowgirls have really found something in the midsection of set one. Sarah Quigley back up to serve. Fetzer with the dig. DeBeck over to Zabchak, blocked at the net. Zabchak over to Ella Stowell, blocked at the net. Stowell recovers. DeBeck over to Zabchak, and she gets a kill. Sophia Zabchak with a big time swing. Sophia Zabchak, after originally coming in as an outside hitter out of Ontario, Canada, missed all of last season due to injury, but now finds herself on the opposite side of Hallie Jamison, kind of solidifying herself in that position. DeBeck over to Zabchak again, blocked at the net. Kekua Richards with the recovery. DeBeck back to Zabchak, blocked again. Richards with the recovery. Over to Jamison, and Jamison delivers. Hallie Jamison just continues to impress players and coaches and fans, and it looks like we have our first media timeout of the evening. Rams now pushing their lead back up to 5, 15-10 here in the midsection of set one. Don't go anywhere, because after the break we'll have more set one action. 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This is John Vu with the call here in Laramie, Wyoming.
1: My name is Danny Grant, and I'm the general manager of Mishawaka Amphitheater, and I am on the board of Rocky Mountain Student Media. I listen to KCSU because that is where music is breaking. 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And that every time I hear a local band playing, it's a favorite moment for me. It's giving accolades to those artists that are developing right here in our community and could be and sometimes are the next greatest acts.
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0: Welcome back inside the broadcast. I'm John Vu. Tonight's broadcast is brought to you by the Colorado Women's Center. KCSU thanks them for their constant support. CSU now finding themselves up 4 points, or 5 points, excuse me, 15-10. Bringing Maria Brune back up to serve. And we are back. Dug out by Lauterwasser. Awkward positioning. It seemed like Quigley was stuck at the net, but finds a way to push it back. And that was Riley Haynes with the put down. And out of the timeout, Kaylee Prigg has her team responding. That will bring up Peyton Caroth, the Wyoming native, out of Casper to serve. 15-11. Fetzer, awkward positioning. Unable reception error there. Kareth has her first dig of the evening, or excuse me, service ace of the evening. Kareth back to serve. 3-point game here in Laramie. And she serves it right into the net, and a side out for the green and gold. That'll bring up the sophomore out of Kersey, Colorado, Carson Fetzer, back up to serve. For the people that are interested in other CSU sports, CSU football is up 48-21 against Southern Utah, but we are here in Laramie. Quigley to set. And that's Emma Winter with a big time kill. Emma Winter, the Colorado native out of Broomfield, the Broomfield High graduate, finding a way to side out for the brown and gold. That'll bring up Raya Fingerlin to serve out of Parker, Colorado. Fetzer to dig, DeBeck over to Eve Wilson. Awkward positioning, dug out by Quigley. Free ball opportunity here. DeBeck over to Jameson. That looked like that was Kareth. Just unable to corral it, sends it far. That'll be Colorado State point. Now, Hayden Grimes back up to serve out of Andale, Kansas. It's Kareth with the reception. Hallie Jameson to DeBeck. Eve Wilson dug out by Kareth. Opportunity for the Rams, DeBeck to Jameson, blocked at the net. DeBeck back to Jameson. Dug out by Quigley, out of system set. Lauterwasser tries to put it down. Dug out by Fetzer. DeBeck with the dump off, tries to, and it succeeds. Fingerlin, just an awkward positioning there, unable to keep it up. And these two teams are battling here in set one. 18-13 advantage to the Rams. Grimes to serve. Quigley, awkward positioning. Wilson tips it back. Wilson with the reception, back to DeBeck. DeBeck tries, DeBeck gets it to her playmaker and Hallie Jameson, and she paints the back left corner. And now we have another timeout from head coach Kaylee Prigg for the Cowgirls. CSU catching their groove here in the late parts of set one. Don't go anywhere, because after the break, we're going to finish this set one off. Colorado State up 19-13 in the 101st annual Border War matchup. 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

Back inside the broadcast, I'm John Vu. I don't have Devin Insert Passerk or Lucas Williams next to me this evening. I'm all on my own here in what they'd like to say enemy territory. Colorado State finds themselves up 19-13 here in the early section parts, not early, excuse me, in the late part of set one. Wyoming trying to claw back and find a way getting back in this set one. For the Rams, it's been Hallie Jameson leading the surge with 6 kills already on the night, hitting a straight 500. Hayden Grimes back up to serve for the green and gold, and we are back. Fingerlin with the dig. Quickly with the back row set. Back row attack by Barrett. DeBeck with a dump off attempt. Dug out by Fingerlin. Quickly over to that was Emma Winter. Looked like she had an awkward positioning there, but she made it work and put it down for the Cowgirls to side out of the timeout. Kaylee Prigg plays a double setter lineup, allowing Maddie Stuckey and Sarah Quigley both allowing to get action. That's Stuckey with the serve. Colorado State trying to mount an attack there. Eve Wilson with her signature right side slide, but unable to. Denied by Anna Wilson, Williams, excuse me. Maddie Stuckey back up to serve, lead back to 4. Jameson with the dig to Beck. Back to Jameson, and she finds her spot. Hallie Jameson, what a night she is having. Painting that left line. Just seems like the Cowgirls have not had an answer so far for the sophomore. Jameson now up to serve. Cowgirls mounting an attack. That was Milby trying to find something, unable to do so. And we've got a net violation, point in favor of Colorado State. Looks like that was Abby Milby touching the net. Now the Rams only within 4 to close out set one. Jameson to serve. Dug out by Lauterwasser. Stowell trying to send it back. Was over the line. Violation for the Rams. Point goes to the Cowgirls. Lauterwasser back up to serve. Dug out by Jameson. DeBeck sends it far to Stowell. Off the fingers, Ella Stowell, how do you do? Ella Stowell continues to shine here. Second on the team in kills with 3. Hitting a triple 3 on a hitting percentage. Bringing Eve Wilson back up to serve. Dug out by Macias. Kekua Richards, 50-50 ball. Unable what the call was there. Looks like some form of violation. Point goes to the Rams. Now only 2 points away of closing out set one here in Laramie, Wyoming. Wilson to serve, dug out by Fingerlin. But Stuckey tries to set up a Paige Lauterwasser back row attack. Sends it into the net, and now the Rams are only in with 1 here of closing out set one. Wilson with the serve, trying to paint that back line and barely misses from my vantage point. Looked like it may have touched that back line. But the line umpire sides with the Cowgirls. Cowgirls survive to see another point here. Dug out by Fetzer. DeBeck to Kekua Richards. Wyoming, Stuckey to Macias. Looks like Kekua Richards tried to push it back, just out of play. Cowgirls cut the lead to 6. Williams back up to serve, trying to find a way to push this into extra points. Received by Fetzer. Fetzer over to DeBeck. And who else? Kekua Richards. The 6'7 middle blocker out of Hawaii gets the kill to end set one. Colorado State finding their rhythm early. Wyoming losing by 7, just unable to find
their rhythm just a little bit too much early. Just unfortunate there if you're a Cowgirls fan. Rams take set one. We're going to take a quick break. I'm John Vu, joined along by myself here in Laramie, Wyoming, for the 101st Border War Duel between these two programs. You're listening to 90.5 KCSU FM. We'll be right back with set two coverage.

Welcome back inside the broadcast. I'm John Vu. Join alongside myself and I. And this broadcast is brought to you by the Colorado Women's Center. KCSU thanks them for their constant support. Colorado State finding a way of winning set one here in Laramie, Wyoming. Thanks to Hallie Jamison with 7 kills. Ella Stowell, Keikua Richards tied for second on the team with 3. But it was the hitting percentage that told the story of set one. Colorado State hitting a 4-2-1 and Wyoming hitting a 2-7-3. Both teams hitting pretty well. But again, Colorado State leading the way thanks to Hallie Jamison with 7 kills already in set one. It was the strong start of the Rams going up 7-0, which would prove to be too much for the Cowgirls to come back to. And now the Rams look for a 2-0 lead going into set three. On the other side, the Cowgirls look to tie it up at 1. It'll be the sophomore Sarah Quigley to start it off for the Cowgirls, and we are back. Richards with the reception. DeBeck, awkward positioning, but finds a way to put it back. Right back to Keiko Richards, and she starts the Rams off with a big-time point. Just how set one started with a big-time play by one of the playmakers of Colorado State. Now that brings up Carson Fetzer up to serve for the Rams. Dug out by Fingerland, awkward positioning. The freshman Emerson Macias out of Merida, California, tries to find something. But the defense of Colorado State just proving to be too much. Point goes to Colorado State. Fetzer back up to serve. Lauterwasser, awkward positioning, Quigley. Over to Winter, and she splits the gap. That's an encouraging sign if your head coach Kaylee Prigg did not go down 7-0 to start your set two. That'll bring up Kareth, the Wyoming native, out of Casper to serve. A Casper College transfer who led her team in kills, points, and service aces to serve. DeBeck over to Jamison, dug out by Fingerland. Quigley with the dump off, and it is flawless. Sarah Quigley with a little bit of trickery here in Laramie. Now we've got our first tie ball game of the evening. Kareth again, second in the NJCAA All-American and Region 11 Player of the Year to serve. DeBeck over to Wilson. And Kareth stood no chance there. Eve Wilson finding a way to get involved here in the early parts of set two and puts it down for the Rams to side out. Grimes back in the ball game to serve. Dug out by Lauterwasser. Quigley. Back row attack by Barrett. Dug out by Grimes to Brune. Free ball opportunity for the Cowgirls. Quigley to Winter. And Anima Winter has risen. Emma Winter is really carrying the load for this Cowgirls team. Is now up to 6 kills on the evening. Has been flawless. Hitting a perfect 100% hitting percentage. Fingerland now to serve, and she serves it into the net. Again, that's Emma Winter, has 6 attack attempts and 6 kills. Striking perfect so far for Coach Kaylee Prigg, and now Jamison is back up to serve. Barely gets it over. Quigley to Lauterwasser, and she gets it off the block of CSU now. Looked like that was DeBeck and Wilson in pretty good positioning, just unable to keep it into play. And now Maddie Stuckey back into the ball game. The Laramie, Wyoming native to serve. Received by Fetzer, over to DeBeck. Back row attack by Jamison, and she prevails. Hallie Jamison, how do you do? The sophomore out of Rockwall, Texas, just continues to shine here
Now up to 8 kills. And she is cooking here for head coach Emily Cohan. Wilson to serve. Looks like Kareth tried to get out of the way there, but unable to do so. And we've got a service ace for Eve Wilson. Two-point ball game in an early section is a part of set two. Stuckey over to Lauterwasser, tries to get it off, and Ella is still with the denial. What can this freshman not do? Can give you a big time play on the offensive side, but then send it right back with the defense. Ella Stowell pushing the CSU lead to 7-4 here in the early parts of set two. Wilson to serve. Dug out by Wyoming. Stowell keeps it alive for the Rams. DeBeck tries to dump it off. Dug out by Lauterwasser. Off the head. It's still in play after a basketball hoop. Grimes keeps it in the play. Paige Lauterwasser with the out-of-system. Excuse me, I'm out of words. Originally off the basketball hoop here in the arena, but Hayden Grimes keeps it alive, and Cowgirls stay calm to find their way to put it down. Now the lead is 7-5 for the Rams. Fetzer to receive. DeBeck to Richards. Awkward positioning. Dug out by the Cowgirls. Macias with the attack. Dug out by Jamison. Ella Stowell paints that left line. Now with her fourth kill. After a very awkward sequence. A big-time kill from the freshman out of Olathe, Kansas. Now the Rams up 8-5, and now Aaron DeBeck, the reigning Pac-12 setter of the week, up to serve. Stuckey to Williams, dug out. Ella Stowell tries to go twice and unable to. Trying to do the exact same thing she did, unable to keep it into play. It's a lot closer set two here. That brings up Anna Williams, the sophomore out of Chandler, Arizona, back up to serve for the Brown and Gold. Looks like it hit the candy cane pole. Would have been out of play regardless. Point CSU. Looks like Maria Brun and Ella Stowell are those substitutions. Ella Stowell going in the front row. And Maria Brun being in that back row. Brun to serve, dug out by Fingerlin. Stuckey sets. And that was Riley Hines with the kill for the Cowgirls. So very tight set too, a lot closer than the first set. With that, that brings back Sarah Quigley to serve. Quigley led the Cowgirls in assists per set last season. Fetzer digged. And Hallie Jamison, was that a head top off of Sarah Quigley? Hallie Jamison only within one kill of double digits here in the midsection of set two. Fetzer back up to serve for the Rams. Fingerlin with the dig, Quigley to set. That was Macias trying to get it over. Pushed back by the Rams, unable to recover. And Emma Winter trying to get it over, but unable to do so. Looks like we have a timeout from the Cowgirls now, down being four. Kaylee Brigg wanting to talk things over with her squad. Don't go anywhere, because after the break, we'll be giving you some set two action. Coming your way, this is John Vu. We're listening to 90.5 KCCU FM. KCCU has and always will bring you sports. Cuckoo, cuckoo.

Welcome back to whoever may be tuning in to this late summer evening of CSU volleyball. I'm John Vu, and I'm joined alongside myself and I in enemy territory in Laramie, Wyoming, for the 101st annual Border War matchup between the Colorado State Rams and the Wyoming Cowgirls. Tonight's broadcast is brought to you by the Colorado Women's Center. KCSU thanks them for their constant support. After a back-and-forth set two, it looks like Colorado State has found their rhythm here. Now find themselves up four, 11-7. Looking to find a way to win set two, to go up two sets to none. And Fetzer with the serve, dug out by Fingerlin. Awkward positioning for Quigley. And Macyitz gets blocked by Sophia Zabchak. And Sophia Zabchak continues to improve to her game. Again, last season you didn't really see her in the lineup after only playing two games and then missing the remainder of the season due to injury. But she continues to show up in her new opportunity in that opposite position. And that was Riley Haynes stuck at the net. Sophia Zabchak and Eve Olson playing some pressuring defense. And the freshman out of Rockland, California, just unable to keep it up for the Cowgirls. Point goes to CSU. Fetzer to serve, dug out by Lauterwasser. Quigley. That's to Winter. Awkward positioning, free ball opportunity. Jamison. An awkward defensive sequence there for the Rams. DeBeck trying to save it and push it to Jamison. Just Jamison sends it into the net. And now Wyoming cuts the lead to five. That'll bring up the redshirt sophomore Peyton Carruth to serve. The Wyoming prospect out of Casper, the transfer out of Casper College, looking to make her impact. Dug out by Brune. DeBeck to Jamison. Lauterwasser gets met at the net. Lauterwasser saves it, but saves it into the hands of Hallie Jamison. And Hallie Jamison finds her spot and gets her 10th kill of the evening, leading the way. The closest for the Rams is Ella Stolen. Kekua Richards tying for four kills on the night. Grimes now back into the game, already playing impressionable minutes for head coach Emily Cohan in that back row up to serve. Dug out by Fingerlin. And what an assist for Raya Fingerlin. Sends it back to Colorado State's way, but Eve Wilson is right there to meet her. And Eve Wilson with the Fanatic Slam, and Colorado State is cooking here in set two. Now have swelled their lead up to seven, 15-8. I'm John Vu, joined alongside myself and I. Don't go anywhere, because after the break, we'll have more set two action coming your way of Colorado State looking to go up two sets to none here in Laramie, Wyoming. KCSU has and always will bring you sports.

Welcome back inside the broadcast. I'm John Vu, and we're on the road this evening in Laramie, Wyoming for the 101st Border War matchup between the Colorado State Rams and the Wyoming Cowgirls. After taking set one, 25-18, Colorado State up seven here in set two, 15-8 out of the media break timeout. Grimes now back up to serve. Rams looking to shut the door here. Dug out by Fingerland, Quigley to set. Over to the freshman, dug out by Fetzer. Free ball opportunity for the Cowgirls. Quigley back to her freshman weapon. And Riley Haynes, or Hines, excuse me. And Eve Wilson caught at the front of the net, unable to keep it up. And point goes to the Cowgirls, able to side out of the timeout. Fingerland now back up to serve. The Parker, Colorado prospect. DeBeck over to Eve Wilson with her signature right side slide with a big time kill. It's one of those things that Eve Wilson just loves to utilize. Her and Aaron DeBeck on great timing there. Colorado State pushes their lead back up to seven. Jamison now back up to serve, dug out by Fingerland. Quigley to set. And that was Anna Williams getting in on the action for the Cowgirls. Got some more rotation here. Bringing in Addie Thornington and Maddie Stuckey in for the Cowgirls. Stuckey to serve.

And she almost takes a head off. Kaikua Richards with a big time kill. Now Wyoming and Kaylee Prigg want to talk things over, now being down 8. Their final timeout of the set. Colorado State doing a very good job hitting wise on the night, hitting a 4-3-6. And this set hitting a 4-3-6 as well. On the other side, the Cowgirls hitting a 2-1-8. Not hitting as inefficiently, and exactly, CSU is hitting double the percentage of Wyoming right now, and it is showing. Colorado State's defense continues to smother the offense of Wyoming. They're up to 8 blocks on the evening already versus only 1 block for Wyoming. Again, for the listeners just tuning in, Colorado State took a demanding 7-0 lead in set one. Wyoming unable to recover, proving to be too much, and Colorado State winning the first set 25-18, and now we're in the late section of set two. Colorado State being up 8, 18-10, looking to close out set two, trying to go up 2-0. This is the first time these two teams has matched up against each other in quite a while when they're not in the same conference. Now we are back, Eve Wilson to serve, Fingerland to dig. Out of position set, have to free ball it. Great opportunity here for the Rams. DeBeck over to Kaikua Richards and stuffed at the net. That was Anna Williams with the block. A solo block, the second block of the game for the Cowgirls. Trying a way of clawing their way back, cut the lead to 7, Lauterwasser to serve. Fetzer with the reception to Beck, over to Stowell, and that's blocked again by Anna Williams. Anna Williams saying no, no, no, sending that back. Cowgirls now cut the lead to 6, 18-12. Lauterwasser to serve. Dug out by Fetzer. Awkward positioning for Richards. Grimes there to cover DeBeck. Over to Stowell, blocked again. Fetzer dump off by DeBeck. Looks like we have a net violation. Now Cowgirls cut the lead to 5, and this Wyoming crowd has risen and woken up. Trying to cheer their team on, trying to get them back into this set two. Lauterwasser to serve, dug out by Fetzer. Over to DeBeck, to Richards. Looks like that may have gone far, but Fingerland tries to keep it up and unable to, out of play. Colorado State stops the bleeding, stopping the momentum. That will bring up Aaron DeBeck, the reigning Pac-12 setter of the week, to serve, 19-13 Rams. Fingerland with the serve, Stuckey. That was the junior Addie Thorington with an absolute missile. Colorado State unable to keep it into play, and now another side out for the Cowgirls. That brings Williams back up to serve. Reception from Jamison, DeBeck to Richards, has a head top. And Paige Lauterwasser getting targeted. And Kaikua Richards having her way. Playing a little bit of ping pong there. Kaikua Richards sends it to Lauterwasser. Goes back to Stowell. Stowell sends it back to Lauterwasser. Back to the Rams side. And Aaron DeBeck finding her 6'7 middle blocker and finding a way to put it down for the Rams. Brune to serve. Lauterwasser with the dig. Stuckey over to Haynes. Jamison, dug out by Lauterwasser. Stuckey. Macy is trying to put it over. DeBeck, over to Zabchak. That was Macy is trying to keep it into play. Able to get fingers and hands on it, but unable to keep it into play. Rams now swell their lead up to 7, 21-14 here in the late parts of set two. Broom to serve yet again. Stuckey to Hines, and Kaikua Richards with the denial.

0: And this is personal for Kaycour Richards, having her way on both sides of the ball. Now CSU only within three here of closing out set two. Brune line drive, and Fingerlin decides and opts out not to get it. And now the Rams are on a tear, up nine, 2 points away of closing out set two. Brune to serve. Dug out by Thorington. Thorington back and unable to. Looks like Maddie Stuckey and Thorington just not on the right track, not on the right pace. Unable to connect there. That's an attacking error, and now the Rams are only within 1 point of closing it out to go up two sets to none. Brune to serve. Lofts it over. Fingerlin able to keep it up. Thorington tries to find her spot, but she would be denied by Kaycour Richards. Yet again, Kaycour Richards imploding her will. Rams now up two sets to zero here in the border war. Rams having their way. We're going to take a quick timeout here. Don't go anywhere, because after the break, we'll have set three action. Colorado State winning set one, 25-18. And then in dominating fashion, winning set two, 25-14. Hitting a 364 in set two versus the Wyoming Cowgirls only hitting a 164. But again, don't go anywhere, because after the break, we'll have more set three action coming your way. I'm John Vu. Join alongside myself and I. You're listening to 90.5 KCSU FM. 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

0: Welcome inside. Welcome back inside the broadcast. I'm John Voot. Join alongside myself and I. Colorado State winning in dominating fashion right now. Up 2-0, winning set one, 25-18. Winning set two, 25-14. For the listeners at home, they were unable to hear Wyoming fans chanting, "It always sucks to be a CSU Ram." Interesting words, despite being down 2-0 in sets. But tonight's broadcast, again, brought to you by the Colorado Women's Center. KCSU thanks them for their constant support. Colorado State looking to find a way of closing it out in set three, slamming the door shut, trying to improve to 6-2 on the season, and to improve their winning streak from 3-4. And if you're head coach Emily Cohen and her team, you've got to be happy from what you've seen. It's absolute dominance. It's been Hallie Jamison leading the way for the Rams with 10 kills, along with Kaycor Richards with 7 behind her, and Eve Wilson with 5, and Ella Stoll with 4. Looks like head coach Emily Cohen is having a discussion with the line umpire, unsure what this is like, what the conversation is going on. But nonetheless, Colorado State, I believe it'll be Colorado State possession to start out set three. Looks like there might have been a warning for the Colorado State bench for their celebration. Head coach Emily Cohen having discussion with Maria Byrne and Hayden Grimes. Colorado State trying to shut the door on this Cowgirls team. Trying to get out of Laramie with a win. And trying to do it quickly. A little look around the Pac-12. Washington State beat Southern Utah 3-0. East Texas A&M beat Gonzaga 3-2. Boise State beating Eastern Washington 3-0. UNLV beating Fresno State 3-2. And Arizona beating Oregon State 3-1. Tonight's game is the final game of tonight in the Pac-12. We're about to commence set three action here in Laramie, Wyoming. Aaron DeBeck to start us off. For the listeners at home, we are in a sea of yellow here. DeBeck to serve, dug out by Fingerlin. Quigley to Winter, unable to put it down. Hallie Jamison tries to find a way of keeping it into play, but sends it right into the hand of Addie Thorington to get the Cowgirls started. The Cowgirls getting their first lead of the evening at 1-0. With that point, that will bring up Kareth to serve. Peyton Kareth, the Casper, Wyoming product. Dug out by Fetzer. DeBeck over to Richards, jammed at the net, unable to spike. Richards able to keep it up. Stowell with the free ball. DeBeck just launches it over. Quigley. Looks like Lauterwasser tried to get it off the fingers. What that looked like, it was Sophia Zabchek and Kekua Richards, but sends it far. Point goes to CSU. Tie ball game, 1-1. Grimes to serve. Dug out by Fingerlin. Quigley. Back row attack. Lofts it over the net. DeBeck over to Zabchek. Gets pushed back by the Cowgirls. DeBeck back to Zabchek, and she gets it off the fingers for her next kill. That's Zabchek's fourth kill on the evening. Pushes it off the block of the Cowgirls. Grimes back up to serve, 2-1. CSU dug up by Fingerlin. Quigley. I believe that was Paige Lauterwasser with the kill. 2-2 ball game. This is as close as it's been all night long between these two programs. Wyoming trying to find a way of clawing back, forcing it into set four. CSU trying to find a way to shut the door. Dug up by Grimes, DeBeck over to Jamison. And Jamison would not be denied. Hallie Jamison has been with the Wyoming Cowgirls kryptonite, up to 11 kills on the evening. CSU regains the lead at 3-2. Fetzer back up to serve for the Rams. Dug up by Fingerland. Quigley over to Lauterwasser, and she's denied. That was a combination of Eve Wilson and Sophia Zabchek on that right side to push it back. And now the Rams find a little cushion here. Now up 4-2 here in the early parts of set three. Fetzer to serve. Barrett dug out. Lauterwasser with the out of system set. And Emma Winter delivers for the Ram, excuse me, the Cowgirls. Hayden Grimes unable to keep it into play. The one thing about this Rams team, it is a very calm team with a lot of moxie. They do not seem phased. Now Stuckey coming back into the ballgame. Jamison to dig. DeBeck to Eve Wilson. And the Eve Wilson and Aaron DeBeck connection hits. Now Sophie Stevenson getting her first action of the ball game. Sophie Stevenson, the transfer out of LMU, an all West Coast Conference honorable mention last season, to serve. Barely gets it over the net. Fingerland keeps it up. Lauterwasser keeps it in play. Back with CSU. Jamison. Hallie Jamison just continues to cook here. Yet another kill for the sophomore. Hits it off of Paige Lauterwasser. Rams push the lead to 3. Stevenson back up to serve. Dug out by Careth. Stuckey with the set. I believe that was Emerson Macias able to find a way of getting it off Colorado State. And Wyoming with the crucial side out, trying to cling on here. They cut the lead to 4-6. Lauterwasser to serve. Fetzer with the dig. DeBeck over to Jamison. Dug out by Fingerland. Stuckey with the set. Over to Macias. Jamison with the cover. Wilson. Awkward positioning there for Eve Wilson. Gets it off the hands of the junior, Addie Thorington, the Powell, Wyoming native. Colorado State right now doing a very solid job of siding out. Hallie Jamison now back up to serve. That's Fingerland to dig. Stuckey to Thorington. And Addie Thorington finds her groove, finds her left line. Cowgirls are not showing any quit here in set 3. Rams still up 2. Williams to serve for the Cowgirls. Dug up by Stoll. DeBeck back to Stoll. Blocked. Fetzer with the cover. Jamison with the set. Awkward positioning there. Hallie Jamison having to do an out of position set to Ella Stoll. And that was Riley Hines with the block. And now the Cowgirls cut it to 1. 6-7. I know. 6-7. Williams to serve. DeBeck over to Wilson. Dug out by Lauterwasser. Thorington just having to get it over. DeBeck over to Stowell. Lofts it over. Covered by Stuckey. What a rally that was. Thorington able to keep it up. Stuckey unable to keep it in play. Colorado State gets a crucial side out there, bringing in the junior Maria Brunt back up to serve. Brunt to serve. Fingerland. Hines lofts it over the defense of CSU. Stowell with the kill attempt, and she prevails. Ella Stowell just continues to make big time plays for head coach Emily Cohen. With that kill, the lead has ballooned back up to 3. Broom to serve. Fingerlin. Thorington gets it off the hands, but DeBeck gets it back. Stuckey stuck at the net. Kikua Richards wanted to go for it. Elects not to, and it ends up working in her favor. Point for the Rams, 4-point set 3. 10-6. CSU advantage, and Maria Broom sends it into the net. That'll be the Rams' third service error of the game. Service errors were kind of an issue at the beginning of the season, but head coach Emily Cohen and her staff have definitely found something and have limited those self-inflicted errors. Unfortunate bounce there for the Rams. That brings up Sarah Quigley to serve. Stowell with the dig. DeBeck, back row attack to Jamison, and she's stuffed at the net. That's freshman Riley Haynes out of Rockland, California, the 6'2 middle blocker with a big time play for head coach Kaylee Prigg to cut the lead back to 2. Sarah Quigley to serve. Jamison with an awkward positioning, unable to corral it. Aaron DeBeck trying to keep it into play, unable to do so. The lead is now cut to 1. After being up 4, the Rams now only up 10-9 here. Quigley to serve. Dug out by Jamison, DeBeck to Richards. And Wyoming stood no chance. Kekua Richards with the fanatic slam. I mean, when you're unable to put any hands up against the 6'7 middle blocker in Kekua Richards, it's kind of hard to stop that. 11-9 in favor of the green and gold. DeBeck to serve, dug out by Lauterwasser. And Sarah Quigley with yet again some more trickery with the dump off. Despite being down 2-0, these Wyoming Cowgirls will not go away. 1-point game here in the midsection of set 3. Kareth to serve for the Cowgirls. Fetzer with the dig. Jamison with the out of position set. Stowell tries to send it. Kareth gets it for the Cowgirls. Lauterwasser sends it to Jamison. Jamison corrals it to DeBeck. DeBeck, Sophia Zabchek tries to put it over, unable to do so. Richards tries to put it over, can't. Winter, what a save from Carson Fetzer. Paige Lauterwasser tries to send it. Jamison is there, DeBeck to Zabchek. And Sophia Zabchek with a big time kill. Ladies and gentlemen, catch your breath. Despite it being Sophia Zabchek with the big time kill, the impact play there was Carson Fetzer almost coming cross court to save it. Rams now being up to 12-10. Quigley to Winter, dug out by Fetzer again. DeBeck to Jamison, dug out by Fingerlin. Awkward positioning, jammed at the net. Paige Lauterwasser tries to keep it in play, but unable to do so. And the lead swells back up to 3 for the Rams. How about a pair of big-time digs from Carson Fetzer? Fetzer now getting ready. That's Hines trying to put it down, and she's able to, but it looks like it was a line violation by Kekua Richards. Side out for the Cowgirls. Back to what I was saying, it looks like Fetzer is easing into that libero position in her first season in that libero role. Fetzer to dig. DeBeck to Richards to kill. Kekua Richards, how do you do? Kekua Richards with her 9th kill on the night. It's been the tandem of Kekua Richards and Hallie Jamison leading the way for the Rams. The Rams now being up 14-11 in the midsection of set 3. Fetzer to serve. Karev keeps it up. I believe that was Williams, Anna Williams, able to put it down. Awkward positioning for the back row of Colorado State. Cowgirls are certainly keeping it interesting in this set three, keeping it tight. Now Maddie Stuckey back into the ball game to serve. Jamison with the reception to Beck. Back to Jamison, blocked back. Fetzer with the dig to DeBeck. Back to Jamison. And Hallie Jamison just continues to feast here in Wyoming. And now we've got a media timeout. Sophie Stevenson will check into the ball game after the break. But it has been the Hallie Jamison story here this evening. Now up to 15 kills, hitting a 4-4-4. Don't go anywhere, because after the break, we'll have more set three action here in Laramie. Colorado State trying to shut the door here against the Cowgirls, and the Cowgirls trying to edge their way back. 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This is Colorado State Volleyball. I'm John Vu, and we'll be right back.
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0: Welcome back inside the broadcast. I'm John Vu, joined alongside myself and I. It has been a dominant showing here for head coach Emily Cohan and the Colorado State Rams, winning set one, 25-18, winning set two, 25-14. And now up in set three, 15-12, trying to shut the door on the brown and gold here on the road in Laramie, Wyoming for the 101st matchup between these two teams. Sophie Stevenson back in the ball game for the Rams, trying to find a serving surge here. Dug out by Kareth. That's Paige Lauterwasser with quite the attack. Out of the media timeout, Paige Lauterwasser, the senior out of Naperville, Illinois, finds a way of putting it down for the Cowgirls, cutting the lead back to two, 15-13, and Lauterwasser is now back up to serve. Fetzer with the reception. DeBeck, awkward positioning, sends it to Wilson. Wyoming mounts an attack. Williams tries to put it down, but unable to. Jamison. Lauterwasser is there to set. Grimes is there. DeBeck to Jamison. Cross court. And Hallie Jamison continues the feast here in Laramie. It's like Hallie Jamison is lassoing the Cowgirls here in Wyoming. I don't know if that's the right term there. But Hallie Jamison continues to shine. 15 kills on the night. Jamison to serve, dug out by Fingerlin. Stuckey to Thorington. Jamison with the dig to DeBeck. DeBeck to Stowell. Dug out by Fingerlin. Lauterwasser tries to put it down, unable to. Eve Wilson! Yet again, Eve Wilson and Aaron DeBeck connect for an Eve Wilson right side signature slide kill. The Rams' lead swells up to 17-13, and now head coach Kaylee Prigg wanting to talk it over. Not liking what she's seeing from her squad. Starts to get the sense that her team is on the ropes here in Laramie in front of her home crowd. Colorado State doing a tremendous job on both sides of the ball. Colorado State having 12 total blocks on the night on the defensive side. On the offensive side of having 45 kills and hitting a very well-rounded .379 hitting percentage. And that's all been because of Hallie Jameson, Kekua Richards, and Eve Wilson, the trifecta, the trio leading the way for the Colorado State Rams. Got quite the celebrations here on the Colorado State bench. Hayden Grimes and Kekua Richards, the shortest and tallest player on the team, having some celebrations. Out of the timeout, Hallie Jameson will serve. Looking to close the door here in Laramie. Jameson to serve. Dug out by Fingerland. Stuckey with the set. Over to Macias, and she sends it far. Macias trying to send it cross court, unable to put it down. Rams now only within seven here of adding another sweep to their notch on the belt, or notching another sweep to their belt. Stuckey to Macias. Macias unable to put it down. DeBeck tries to dump it off. Fingerlin with the bump set. Macias gets blocked at the net by Eve Wilson, and she sends it far and keeps it in for the Rams. Now it's only 6 points away for Colorado State, for them picking up their sixth win on the season. Jameson to serve, 19-13 here in the late part of set three. Jameson lofts it over, Fingerland to dig. Williams with the kill attempt, kept up by Fetzer. DeBeck over to Stowell, sends it cross court and would not be denied. Ella Stowell. What a tricky angle there for the freshman, but able to find a way to put it down. And now head coach Kaylee Prigg calls her final timeout and potential final timeout of the game here in set three. The lead has swelled up to seven here. Rams up 20-13, winning set one, 25-18. Winning set two in more dominant fashion, 25-14. Tonight has been the Hallie Jameson show, having 15 kills, along with 10 digs, having another double-double on the season, and hitting a very impressive 448 in the hitting percentage category. Jameson isn't the only Ram hitting very efficiently, as Kekua Richards hitting a straight 500, Eve Wilson hitting a 467, Sophia Zabchek hitting a straight 400. Rams are now only 5 points away of closing it out and having three straight sweeps on the weekend triple header here. Jameson back up to serve. Dug out by Lauterwasser. Stuckey gets it to Thornton, unable to put it down. DeBeck cross court to Stowell. Lauterwasser is there to save it. Stuckey to Thornton, and Eve Wilson is there to deny it. Eve Wilson with yet another block on the night. Eve Wilson is up to 8 blocks on the game. .317 Rams lead here in the late part of set three. Rams trying to close the door here. Jameson to serve. Dug out by Lauterwasser. Lauterwasser to Thornton. And Thornton ends the 6-0 scoring run, stops the bleeding. The Cowgirls want a chance of getting back into this game. It is now after that side out. That'll bring up Williams for the Cowgirls to serve. Stowell with the reception to Beck. Back to Stowell. And Stowell would not be denied. Ella Stowell with yet another kill. We've seen head coach Emily Cohen go to the back of her bench when they see themselves up with some big time leads, but it doesn't look like she's gonna elect to do so here this evening, looking to get out of Laramie with the win. Brune sends an absolute bullet towards Waya Fingerlin. Fingerlin unable to corral it. And that is a Maria Brune service ace. That is her third one on the evening. Rams only 2 points away of closing it out here. Brune with the serve. Fingerlin with the reception. Hines trying to put it down, unable to. DeBeck to Stowell. Lauterwasser unable to keep it up. Lauterwasser barely able to keep it up, and then Emma Winter tries to keep it into play, and we are at game point here in Laramie. 24-14, CSU lead. Maria Brune up to serve. Brune, Fingerlin, keeps it up. Quigley, back row attack for Lauterwasser. Stevenson keeps it up, but unable to. Aaron DeBeck tries to keep it up. They're a little too late. And the Cowgirls survive to see another point. Quigley back into the ball game. Jameson with the reception to Beck, to Stowell. And that will do it. Colorado State, Ella Stowell yet again with a dominant 3-0 win here in Laramie. That is three straight sweeping victories. And that's two back-to-back games that ended with an Ella Stowell kill. The freshman out of Olathe, Kansas, coming up big for this hungry Colorado State squad. With their win tonight, that brings the win total up to 6 and the win streak up to 4, spanning back all the way to their win against James Madison. But what a big time showing here for the Rams. Here. That was just pure domination for the Rams. Showed no regard for cowgirl life here. As the Rams close out their trifecta weekend, back to back to back wins. We have head coach Emily Cohan joining us here. Back to back to back sweeps here in Laramie, or not in Laramie, excuse me. How are we feeling about this win here this evening?
5: Man, I can't tell you the last time we swept in Laramie. This is a tough place to play, and so I'm incredibly proud of the team for showing a ton of backbone. It's a fun place to play. It's loud, it's rowdy, it's the border war. So this makes for a much better bus ride home, that's for sure.
0: Oh, for sure. What does it mean for your squad getting a win against a rival that you guys have had so much history against, and now this is prepping you for another rival next week?
5: Yeah, I love rivalry games, and this one's always fun, especially when it's in Laramie, and the CU times two is something that's been really traditional, that golden spike, and so that one's one of my favorite, and it's the whiteout, one of the greatest traditions in college volleyball.
0: Tonight, it was the Hallie Jameson show, having 15 total kills on the night, and then Ella Stowell yet again showing to be a big-time playmaker along with Keikoa Richards. What have you seen from your playmakers so far this season, but more specifically here tonight?
5: Man, we got to give Aaron DeBeck a shout-out because she ran an offense hitting at 400 on the road in a really tough environment, and I just felt like she read the game really well, knew when to set the middles, knew when to get Hallie going. And really proud of Ella. She didn't start the strongest in this match, but, man, did she come alive in set three.
0: You said Ella didn't start the strongest, like you said. What does that resilience show about the culture that you've built within this team and program?
5: Yeah, I will be fully honest that the third set's lineup wasn't the intention of the lineup, and I wrote down a number wrong, and we had to play with a little funky lineup, and really proud of the way it went, right? And people rose to the occasion, and our culture is ready that on any given night it can be anybody's turn, and I thought Sophie Stevenson came off the bench and played really well in the back row, so what a deep team we have.
0: What do you want to see going forward in these last two matchups? Again, you talked about how significant the Golden Spike battle is. But before you know it, that in-conference schedule is upon us. What are you seeing for the next two games as you finish your out-of-conference schedule?
5: It's probably our last chance to get a win against a ranked opponent, right? CU's ranked, I think, 23rd this week. And to go into an at-large contention, it's really important that you play good teams really well. And not only are they a rival and it's the whiteout, but it's our last chance to probably beat a ranked opponent. So that means a lot for what we want to do in postseason, too.
0: Well, again, yet another dominating win for you and your squad, improving your win streak up to 4 and now sitting at 6-2 as you go into next week. Thanks for joining us here in a very well-rounded yet again win for Colorado State to finish their triple header weekend. Thanks, Coach.
5: Go Rams.
0: Go Rams. Thanks, Coach. Yeah, I mean, they were, Wyoming fans were chirping right at the bench earlier. But that was head coach Emily Cohan finishing off the trifecta or the triple header weekend here in Laramie after winning their first game against the South Dakota Coyotes in sweeping fashion 3-0, then beating UC Santa Barbara last night 3-0, and then on the road up north in Laramie in Wyoming territory, in enemy territory, as they like to say. There was no doubt about it that Colorado State had came for some vengeance after losing last year's game in Laramie in a 5-set thriller, but that will about wrap it up. Again, it was Hallie Jameson, Ella Stowell, Kekua Richards, and Eve Wilson, the power four of their big time players, proving to be too much for the Wyoming Cowgirls. And now, the sights are set now for the big time matchup, one of my favorite times of the year in the Golden Spike next week, as they'll go on the road to Boulder for the first game and then come back home for their matchup in the whiteout, like Coach Cohn was saying, on September 18th in their last game in their out-of-conference schedule before they'll face the San Diego State Aztecs on September 24th, if I remember correctly, for their first game in the Pac-12. But that'll about wrap up the coverage here in Laramie, Wyoming. Definitely a little different. Typically, I'd either have Devin Inserpasic or Lucas Williams alongside me, but this evening, I was alongside myself and I. A little bit of a solo trip up to Laramie, but yep, that'll about do it. CSU yet again, dominating fashion, wins 3-0, winning the first set 25-18, second set 25-14, and winning the last set 25-15. But thanks for everyone that tuned in from wherever you may be finding this broadcast. CSU with yet another dominating win. KCSU always has and always will bring you sports. We'll be back next week on the 17th for the stream and broadcast in Boulder. Thanks again for tuning in. John Vu signing out for KCSU. KCSU has and always will bring you sports.

Hi there, my name is David, and I was the program director and a DJ here at KCSU from 2021 to 2023. The thing I like the most about KCSU is that it's really helped me become a much better communicator in general. I transferred here out of state, I didn't know anybody, and I feel like this place helped me really come out of my shell. 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And so I think it's probably been the most fun part about working here for sure. 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

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You my blood type, I'm the thug type. We make the club hype, just for one night. I make a phone call, I get the plug hype. You got the alcohol, I got the drugs, right?

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2: It's your vibe.
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0: We all in the matrix.
1: I'm all in the playlist. Shorty on my waitlist. I'm waiting on the waitress. Ayo. More vuv for the crew, please. Pop corks, then we blue trees. Yeah. You a dork, we the new breed. This is sports, we the new league. I'm never too key. Make that ass shake like an earthquake. Shorty seismic with them thighs thick. Yeah. Shake it like that, like that, like that, like that, like that, like that. Move it like that, like that, like that, like that, like that, like that. Shake it like that, like that, like that, like that, like that, like that. Move it like that, like that, like that, like that, like that, like that. Hey yo, Ish, this one was yours?

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0: My name is Pat Matthews. I'm the broadcast engineer for the 2024 to 2025 year, and I am a transfer student here at Colorado State University. KCSU has always been a place of community for me, and now that I'm the engineer for the station, that aspect of KCSU has been strengthened for me a lot. If I hadn't picked up DJing in my first semester back in college, I don't think I ever would have come out of my shell and met so many wonderful people. I have KCSU to thank for building me up into the engineer and into the person that I am today.
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they celebrated his majestic life and carried his giant severed head through the streets in a mega funeral parade. It was a sad and bloody and wonderful happy day.

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children gather round. 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
0: Remote.
1: Remote. 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
2: The board records smell like bleach. I could travel where I want. I'm a custom clean custom. It ain't custom, I don't come. Feed the bird to the truck. I scream my vivoire to the stewardess. Border control, that's a stupid. Staying at home, I hate runaway love, but I'm no ludicrous. Sipping on mint tea, take my shoes off, then we take off, then I snooze off until I land where I'm four grand, and I wake up after Drew off. Got my passport and my weak hand, I'ma cool off, get a sweet tan, loafers filled with beach sand, recline till it's time to peace sign. All the change for the cars, get a passport, see the world, open your eyes to your back hurt. Get bread and won't leap this backwards. Start with your feet, then a card in the airport, get out your bubble gum, blow up horizons, sun, sled in the Alps, I go to Missoula or tour in Japan, I go scuba in Cuba or land in the borough, Jirai got the Brio, Shibata in Como, it matches my peak coat, oversee to see all the things that you can see, like them languages I speak.

0: can't really with me. 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
1: Gangsta Grizzly.
0: And like that, and like that. 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
2: So, your friends started a band, and you're trying to get into this whole local music thing. Maybe you think local music is just a guy with a guitar. It's that, and so much more. It's also rock. EDM. Metal. Bluegrass, and everything in between. If you want to get into this whole local music thing, tune into KCSU, where we play a large selection of local artists from the Fort Collins and Northern Colorado area.

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1: 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Welcome to Weekly Gems. I'm your host, Casey Flanagan, and today we will dive into KCSU's top 10 albums of the week. Let's get started. At number 10, we have Made It by Lucky Break. Lucky Break released their debut album Made It earlier in May, and it has since taken the indie rock world by storm. Often recommended for listeners of Fiona Apple and Phoebe Bridgers, Lucky Break reflects the challenges that young adults are experiencing in the modern age. Tracks like Camp Song and Crush reminisce about losing childhood innocence, complete with introspective lyrics and floaty guitar lines. Our featured track for this week is Pictures of Herself, an upbeat retrospective about lost connections and regaining authority.

At number 9, we have Glass Minds by The Archive. The Archive has delivered a dark, soul-searching rock album that has been on KCSU's charts for a few weeks now. Glass Minds showcases electronic, grungy vibes that the band delivers across tracks like Broken Bits. The album challenges perspectives with their crunchy metal sound. Our featured track this week reflects The Archive's message in Look at Us, a driving rock track with a slightly creepy feel to it.

At number 8, we have Atlanta by Gnarls Barkley. Atlanta is a collaboration between modern R&B and old soul music. CeeLo Green has exceptional vocals throughout the album, notably on Sweet Evil. The album feels like a modern twist on older tunes, specifically adding more hip-hop and R&B influences through electronics, vocal effects, and composition. The album also includes several songs that speak on cultural issues, anxiety about change, and evolving with modern music. Our featured track this week is called Pictures and has a smooth groove with lyrical storytelling.

At number 7, we have Solaire by Yael Naim. Solaire is a reflection of pop music set into synthy electronic pads. The album is dreamy and lyrical, and Naim's vocals are the pride of each track, setting her soft, smooth lyrics against heavier beats such as in Wow. Solaire is uniquely modern. Our featured track for this week is Everything's Gone, an emotionally charged track with soft, chiming piano backing Naim's exploration into a world of what-ifs.

everything's gone now. How can I face it? How I wanna die, say everything's gone away. I want my kids today, stuck in for days and falling apart. It's killing me what they say. I wanna fade in my birthday. Give me a break. I wanna live without saying. 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I couldn't fake or embrace it. Heard what the brave said. God, what a waste. Everyone's going away. How did she make it? Bet she could have. I would go nuts. I would call.

At number 6, we have See You When I Get Back by Innerwave. This album has jumped up a few spots in KCSE's weekly top 10, and for good reason. Innerwave's almost alien-sounding rock tracks are inspired by artists such as The Strokes and Gorillaz. 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Our featured track this week is Only For Your Eyes, which has a choice distortion, aiding in the off-putting nature of the dissonant track.

0: At number 5, we have Even the Devil Smiles by IDK. Even the Devil Smiles is an innovative hip-hop album that blends jazz and soul with modern hip-hop. Parts of the album, such as Devil, remind me of 90s hip-hop music with the drive and effects added to the beat behind the form-breaking lyrics. This record is a fresh listening experience, especially for new hip-hop listeners. Our featured track for this week is P.O., which is in collaboration with Black Thought and Lykal Jordy.
1: Classic time. Beating up the block from the morn to the day up. Money going down for the ones down, stay up. Serving hand to

At number 4, we have Great Horizon by DaLovelies. Coming from Lyons, Colorado, DaLovelies have a genre-shifting approach to their songwriting, mixing smooth saxophone with soulful harmonies. Tracks such as Gone for Good have stories woven into their lyrics, accompanied by a combo horn section. Many of the horn solos are showcases of strong musicianship that stay palpable for the average listener. Our featured track this week is Early Fall in Eunice, a more somber feel than some other parts of the album.

At number 3, we have Electric Hour by Sword 2. Sword 2 is equipped with a grungy, alternative sound across their discography. Their sound is reminiscent of early 2000s grunge music, but with a modern feel to it. Electric Hour is an older album released in November 2025, however, it still feels newer due to the different songwriting techniques, such as adding vocal distortion, acoustic and electric guitar mixing, and energetic drumming. Our featured track for this week is Passionate Nun, which has a transformative storytelling in its instrumental features that support the lyrics.

At number two, we have The Crooked Rugs, a self-titled album by The Crooked Rugs. The Crooked Rugs are another local band from northern Colorado, and their sound is very reflective of the house show scene in Fort Collins. Heavy, distorted guitars and deep, challenging lyrics make this album very similar to some darker grunge albums from the 1990s. This album has been on the Weekly Gems for 2 weeks in a row, and for good reason. Our featured track, Back Porch, differs from the rest of the album by creating a soft, acoustic environment for the listener to seek comfort in.

At number one, we have Born Funky by Belair. Born Funky is a mixture between jazz, house, and electro swing music that originated in French house music. Belair has created a uniquely funky vibe with this album, mixing new jazz with electronics to create a new take on electro swing. Autumn Blues was our featured track last week due to its softer vibe and electric piano. Our featured track this week, however, is House Jam No. 3, which feels like passing by a jazz jam between friends.

0: That's our top 10 albums from last week at KCSU. We will be back next week for another recap of our weekly gems. Thanks for tuning in. I'm your host, Casey Flanagan, and you're listening to 90.5 KCSU Fort Collins.
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2: Thank you all for being here.

So I've been playing in Fort Collins for probably about, off and on for about 10 years. I started playing shows here. You know, I grew up in Loveland in Fort Collins, so I've been around for a while. I've always, been in the scene, from acoustic shows to playing in other bands around town to, obviously this group now, which has been a lot of fun the last couple of years.

Thank you. This is a song called Tennessee Is Soon. It's a song I wrote when I was living in Nashville. It's just about messing around. It's about having good times, good friends.

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1: awesome. It's really, really a special group of people, I think. I would describe our sound as being, you know, all indie rock. You know, we have a little bit of some twang there. We got some rock and roll, some kind of some doom stuff. But it's really just about having a good time and just making music that's fun, you know.
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1: My favorite thing about Focomex is just the amount of people out and listening to music and new bands. I love checking out the bands that, you know, I don't see around ever, you know, discovering new music. So I'm hoping for some more of that tonight, yeah.

0: Thank you, guys.
1: All Sales was great. Owen running sound was amazing. I love All Sales vinyl. I shop here. You know, I've actually played here before, and this is just, it was a really special treat.

0: Thank you all very much.
1: You know, we've got a slower summer. We've got a few shows coming up. We're doing Foco Fest at the end or the middle of October. We're playing a couple breweries around town. Hello Brewery on August 14th, and just kind of seeing what's happening. I've got some songs written and kind of ready to start working on with the band and hopefully record maybe this winter, you know. But just kind of have a good summer and just have some fun. Yeah.

All I had to do was hum out a tune and

0: All right, everybody, how about that? Hot dog, what a set. Thanks again, Anthony Harris and the most talented band. I would definitely say they live up to that descriptor.
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0: Well, hey there, champ. What did you do on that tablet there? You've been on all day.
1: KCSU.
0: Well, how are you tuning in out here? You don't have radio.
1: App.
0: Neato, champ. That tablet there can really do a lot. I heard you can catch up on the last 2 weeks of shows you missed.
1: Uh-huh.
0: Well, gee willikers, kid. Do they have any games on that app?
1: Sports.
0: Holy cow! 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

Hey, I'm Andrew DeTiro, also known as DJ Apathy. I'm the KCC web editor for the 24-25 school year, as well as a volunteer DJ, 3 years running. 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

Hi, I'm Tyler Weatherwax, and I have been the news director here at KCSU since 2023. I'm also a DJ here at the station. Both being a DJ where I get to let loose and have fun, plus being the news director delivering important information to people, have been amazing experiences for me. My work as news director has helped me build confidence as a journalist, it's taken me to places I never thought I would go to, it's even earned me a few awards. KCSU is a place where I feel like I've been able to make a real impact within it and the community it serves.

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1: In the fall semester of 2023, KCSU experienced multiple critical equipment failures due to a power outage in the Lori Student Center. Thanks to the collaboration of KCSU's engineering department and our professional engineering consult, the station was able to continue operating at a limited capacity until new equipment could be purchased and installed.

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0: 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When I first moved to Fort Collins, I didn't really know how I was going to meet new people, and I started volunteering for KCSU and immediately made some of my closest friends. And since I've been there for almost 2 years now, it's just incredible memories, and our DJs and our staff are just seriously some of the most amazing people I've ever met, and I am so lucky to be a part of a group like this. 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

0: Wow, that was a sweet sesh, dudes. 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

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I chose the other path to be dead, so when I held her, she would feel me like a ghost. 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

0: Hi, I'm Steph. I was a staff member at KCSU for a bit of time. 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I've worked with a ton of lovely DJs with creative shows and a ton of staff members with creative ideas. I think KCSU truly helps people like get that creative side to them. And so it's a beautiful place to be.
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0: 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Who is this?
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0: Yo, this slaps. Who is this?
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0: Yo, dude, this freaking slaps. 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
1: About a year ago, my dog, Lily, died. I was at uni, over 2 hours away. When I had left to go to school about a month prior, I had left a bar of chocolate in the fridge because I knew that she probably wouldn't make it until I got back. I told my mom that no dog should die without knowing what chocolate tastes like. One day, Lily walked into the front yard, laid down in the grass, and went to sleep. It was peaceful, as all deaths should be. When I heard about it, I went outside and I looked at the stars. It took me a few weeks, but I slowly let myself heal and think that I was okay. But when I got home for Thanksgiving break, I went to open the fridge and I saw the chocolate bar, still there, untouched. It ripped a hole in my heart. This food, chemically engineered to bring happiness, still crushes my soul when I see it. I have so many positive memories associated with that particular chocolate, but now that bar will always be tied to that memory and to that sadness. While I'd been gone, something had happened that changed my home forever, along with my perception of one of my favorite foods and why. Why do we find comfort in food? What is the connection between food and memory? My name is Gideon Eggner, and you can probably tell that I'm not an Australian. I'm from the colorful centennial state in the US of A, Colorado. I've been searching high and low for food that brings me back to grandma's kitchen table.

0: table. I want to find out why I haven't yet, and further, why I want to feel at home when I've worked so hard to be 8,000 miles away. Welcome to my show, A Taste of Home, Episode 1, The Typical American. As long as I can remember, I've always wanted to travel. My grandparents would drive across the U.S. every summer to visit my great-grandma, and we would see different cities, monuments, and landmarks, from the St. Louis Arch to Lake Erie to Niagara Falls. I wanted to see the world, meet new people, and eat new foods. I wanted to see my life from a new angle, filling in the gaps in my knowledge. But every time I had a chance, something, usually COVID-shaped, got in the way. When I first decided to study abroad in college, it was my first year at uni. I was in a meeting with my academic advisor, and she asked me if I had ever considered leaving the country, which I enthusiastically said yes to. In hindsight, I'd thought about it, but I had never really truly considered the implications of it. As the years passed and I put my plan into action, the less real it actually felt. Like some abstract thing that was never actually going to happen. It didn't fully sink in until I was on the plane to Sydney. This is happening. I won't be seeing my cat, my friends, my family, my mom for 6 months. It didn't fully compute in my mind. Every day I would wake up, and before I opened my eyes, I wondered if I might be in my bed at home with my cat curled up on my chest. The longer I've been here, the more I've been longing for a taste of mom's cooking. Now, sorry mom, but neither of us are the best chefs in the world. But we would always make something tasty when we would cook. I haven't been able to find anything that recreates that magic. Maybe on a certain level, that's impossible. As you age, some senses are expected to naturally diminish. Hearing is the main one, with all those jokes in the media about older folks needing you to speak up, but a study from the scientific journal Nutrients called The Influence of Age and Oral Health on Taste Perception in Older Adults, a Case Control Study, the most riveting name ever, found that, quote, older subjects required a higher concentration of primary tastes than young people. The decrease in taste perception is not the same for all taste stimuli, but in fact, it becomes difficult to perceive bitterness. The ability to recognize sweet taste is kept even in more advanced age, with a consequent liking of sweet and high-calorie meals. End quote. As you get older, your palate changes. You become less sensitive to some flavors, meaning that you're more susceptible to feel others. My grandma, for example, used to tell me stories about how she hated tomatoes with a burning passion until she hit her 50s. Then she started to absolutely love them. It begs the question of whether this was due to a decrease in sensitivity to those bitter flavors, meaning that she couldn't experience those foods in the same way. In that case, it was positive. For me, I haven't been able to find something in Australia that gives me an experience exactly like what I'm used to tasting in the US. I will admit, I have come close. About a month into my time in Adelaide, I was on a bus and I saw a bright yellow building along my route to school. On the front was a sign saying Chile Mojo, a pairing of words that I had not seen since Denver International Airport. And funnily enough, one of the owners, Joel Adams, is also from Colorado, about an hour north from my hometown.
1: Come in, please.
2: Howdy.
1: Good to see you.
2: Hello. Goodness, how you doing?
1: All right.
0: Joel was able to take some time out of his schedule to meet with me on a day the shop was supposed to be closed. But as I walked in, I saw him in there with a customer buying a kilo of seasoning.
1: Okay, 140, yeah.
3: And any gas.
1: Okay. Because, you can't see me. You didn't have to see me.
0: When Joel was done with the customer, we ended up setting up our interview right next to this giant wall full of different hot sauces from the U.S. and around the world. Some of them were mild. Most would leave you regretting life. And the shelves also held seasonings and brands familiar to me that I haven't seen in months, like Slap Ya Mama, Zatarain's, and Sweet Baby Ray's. It felt like a store that you'd find on the corner in any American city. It feels really out of place in Australia.
3: So we've been here for 21 years. My wife has always been here, and I found her and came with her after living a short time in Seattle together. Because, well, this is just a great place to live and be. And what are you going to do when you get here? Mexican food. Why is there no Mexican food or hot sauce or... Why can't we have this everywhere? So I discovered that I had to do it. I started with the Chili Mocha store in the middle of fashionable Norwood Parade. And people looked at us like, you're selling what? In this town? Yes, that's what I want to sell. I think the real key is we never dumbed it down. We didn't meet the expectations. We just carried on with what was correct and what had to be done.
0: When you first started the store and you were trying to bring people in, and that's like home for us, but for the Australians, they're used to something completely different. So what was that conflicting desire for a homely feel like when you were first opening, and were you surprised by that?
3: Well, sure. Any food you do anywhere, if it's from out of the country, it calls to you from home. And food that you had from home, even if you haven't had it for 20 years, it brings you back to that place. It's very important.
0: Is there a memory? Oh, so are we gonna let them?
3: I think I lost it.
0: About halfway through our talk, some people knocked on the door. They'd driven the better part of an hour to Chile Mojo just for yerba mate. For me, it was surreal watching people go on a whole expedition for something that I'm used to seeing on the shelves at most grocery stores. What became obvious to me was seeing how Joel enjoys bringing elements of our old home to the new one, helping to create memories for the people here.
4: People come in here and they see some of the Sugar Skull recreations and some of the clothing inspired by Indigenous art. What are the questions that you get?
3: No one really comes in confused about those things. They're pretty straightforward. I see that's what it is. It's what you do, and it's not what anyone else does, and that's okay. They're a bit weirded out.
4: Really?
3: But okay. They know they're not at IKEA.
4: If they wanted IKEA, they would have gone to IKEA.
3: Correct.
0: How many of them come in like looking for something in particular compared to just coming in to see?
3: No, I reckon more than half come in for the thing, and the other half come in for the interest that they've heard about, and they need to see the place because their guy told them about it and they didn't believe it, but it's true. Finding the particular item is probably the big driver.
0: Okay.
3: 50-60% of folks want the thing that they had when they were a kid, or the thing that makes them feel comfortable.
0: Towards the end of our time together, we were looking around the store at all the memories, new and old, that are held within its walls. A flag signaling when you're ready for more sopapillas that may or may not be stolen from Colorado's most famous restaurant. The Colorado and New Mexico license plates on the wall, the Australian flag displayed proudly. What advice would you have to somebody who is leaving home for the first time?
3: What context?
0: So many of these young people in Australia don't know what it's like to live away from home for the first time, and to not have mom's cooking, and they start to lose track of those memories a little bit.
3: I came from a place where I never really got far away from the USA, maybe from Colorado, lived some time in Seattle, and then moved way the heck to the other side of the planet. And I discovered I needed the food things, but I had the ability to do it for myself and for other people around me, but not everyone can do that. So the advice would be,
0: it's hard. I haven't been able to think of anything for it yet.
3: And how do you hold on to your heritage? I do it with food. Some people do it with music.

0: Are you all right?
1: Oh no. Continue doing what's important to you.
2: For Joel, that's spreading the flavors of the southern U.S. and Mexico to the land down under. In all of this, something has been sticking out to me. In 2021, the Australian Bureau of Statistics claimed that almost 30% of Australians' population are migrants, over 7.6 million people. That is more people than live in every major city in this country by 2 million. Of those, 980,000 come from England, 720,000 come from India, 650,000 from China, and a little over 101,000 Americans. Joel makes up one of those 101,000. The amount of Americans in this country is actually enough to fill up all but the 9 largest stadiums in the world. Funnily enough, 7 of those top 9 are in the US. These are purpose-built for one sport: university-level football. Last year's college football national champion, the University of Michigan, plays in a stadium called the Big House, with room for over 106,000 people. And the roster has over 100 players from 29 states, Washington, D.C., Germany, France, and Canada. The 2024 Wolverines were a conglomeration representing almost 60% of the country. At my home uni, Colorado State University, 40% of the student population is from another state, and only 1% are international. All students, unless you live in the city the uni is in, are required to live on campus away from home. In contrast, at the University of South Australia, while 25% of the students are international, they don't even track who is from an Australian state other than South Australia. I even asked some of the students if they've ever lived away from home or if they know how many people are here from other states.
0: Do you still live with your parents?
3: Yes, I do.
0: Are you planning on moving out anytime soon? And if so, when and what's the plan?
3: I would love to move out whenever it is financially viable. So as soon as I get full-time work, I reckon I'll move out. And that is the plan. Probably rent somewhere though, because no one can afford to buy a house in this economy.
0: Fair. And how many of the people that you know that are like in uni still live with their parents? If you had to guess like a percentage.
3: Percentage of people I know personally or know of at uni that still live at home or live with their parents is probably around 92%.
0: So, have you ever... Are you still living at home?
4: No, I'm not, no. I'm living in a share house.
0: Oh, very nice. About how long ago did you move out?
4: Maybe like 4 to 5 months ago.
0: Yeah. Okay. And how old are you?
4: I'm 26, but I only recently moved out because I came back recently from Europe. So I like moved back with the parents after coming back, and then I moved back out.
0: Okay.
4: Just so it doesn't sound like I'm like it's too bad that I'm like moving out just at 26.
0: Fair. So, have you ever lived away from home?
5: I have a very complicated, what I would call, home status, because I live with my mum some of the time in one area, and then when I have to study, I'm with my dad in a house, I guess. That's a weird way to phrase that. But yeah, I'm between those two places. So, hard to say. I live with my parents in different places.
0: Okay.
5: Yeah.
0: And kind of within that, when do you think you're going to be ready to move out?
5: I'm hoping it kind of depends on how university goes. If I get a job after that can support the price of rent or like the house that I'm staying with my dad, he's only there temporarily, so maybe I move in there full time and rent from him, because that's much cheaper than the current housing situation. But yeah, I think my goal is sometime after uni. I'll feel more like an adult than capable to actually Florida.
0: That's fair.
5: Yeah.
0: And to close it out, about what percentage of the students at UniSA that you know, would you say, aside from international, are from states outside SA?
5: I don't know. I feel like I hear a lot about people from rural. I love that word. Rural South Australia. And like, you know, they'll live 3 hours away or whatever. But I wouldn't know a percentage of interstate, to be honest. Everyone I know is from here, but potentially like out in the sticks. Yeah.
2: This all got me thinking. A lot of space in the public consciousness is dedicated to advertising, and much of that goes to making you feel at home and comfortable. For Australians, I've noticed that the tone of advertising is similar to in the US, but it is fairly different. It almost feels more whimsical, carefree. It's on your level. In the US, advertising is so condescending at times, talking down to you. It treats you like a kid. Both of them, though, are increasingly appealing to one of the viewer's most powerful emotions, nostalgia.
6: It's a big part, I think, of like marketing strategy, especially with like products that don't really have any tangible use, I would want to say, like something that might be a nice to have. The idea that this product, it may not actually make your life better in a tangible sense.
2: This is Dr. Carolee Lockyer, a researcher and lecturer in applied linguistics at the University of South Australia.
6: So from all sorts of different areas and walks of life, we all use language to hold things together, do relationships, do our work, etc. And that's what I find most fascinating, is how people use language in their day-to-day to get stuff done.
2: In terms of how food is talked about, Dr. Lockyer says that different brands utilize very different strategies to keep themselves relevant in the public eye.
6: In Australia, for instance, Tim Tams, there are certain kinds of, you know, Australian-only kind of like brands that have been around for a long time that do leverage the nostalgia aspect of their brand, because they haven't actually changed their product, like for instance Vegemite, and they don't need to, but they obviously want to keep advertising, so they keep just sort of pulling on that nostalgia thing. You know, you had Vegemite when you were a kid, it's great for you, you know, it tastes and all the rest of it, and so, you know, give it to your own kids, kind of thing, repeat that good Aussie tradition.
0: And kind of bouncing off of that, how much do you think advertisers wanting their local audience to stay local factors into how they market particular products?
6: Yes, it's an interesting thing to think about. You know, good communication processes in promotional communication, it's always about making the customer follow a journey that has been mapped out really carefully for them, right? Like, you get the hook. You are presented with the problem that you're supposed to have, like, oh, you know, what are we going to cook for dinner tonight? That's quick and healthy or whatever. That's your problem. And then they say, well, we have the solution for you. The processes of like constructing that communication is to ensure that the customer is following along that path. And, you know, there's research that shows, like, you know, through different clicks and all that sort of stuff, that the customer does tend to follow it to completion the longer they are on that customer journey, right? So if you succeed in the hook, then you succeed normally in presenting the problem, and the person then connects to the problem. Yes, I have that problem. What the hell am I going to have for dinner tonight? And then, you know, the solution that gets presented normally is quite persuasive. You think about the ads with food, like for instance, for like Mexican, you know, you've got that crunch element, you've got the family element, everyone's sitting together and then participating in the food. Everyone's enjoying it and everyone's so happy. Like, and if you can just throw in a recognizable celebrity as well, even better. Like, the job is kind of done. But a lot of what's under the surface is that same kind of messaging of like, you have no time because everyone's busy and at work. And the sort of existential social expectations that you have on yourself to provide for your family or to provide good, wholesome food. Obviously, I'm speaking from the position of like a mother, because like that's who I am. And so a lot of this kind of marketing is targets. women of my age group, you know, disproportionately more than any other group, right? So we have that personal social expectation, and then the communication marketing is just leveraging all that stuff.
2: So much of this desire for home and comfort seems to be about cultural norms and what's seen as normal to a particular person.
0: And one element in Australia of that that I'm actually very interested to hear your perspective on is I know that Australia has per capita one of the largest immigrant populations in the world. But when it comes to marketing, that obviously changes the ways that those companies look at the Australian public. How would you say those different cultural perspectives play into the advertising?
6: I think, so the Australian market, they're super aware of the diversity of the population, but I think they leverage that in a lot of their marketing by showcasing the reality of most people's kitchen tables, which is that we are mixed families, we have friends and neighbours from all over the world. But so they really look for the common ground. So they build on the commonality of our experiences rather than focusing on the diversities of those experiences, if that makes sense. Also, I'm drawing on maybe like something left field here, but so some of my recent research is scams and scamming behavior. What's really interesting about scams and scamming is that it's a worldwide phenomenon. What is interesting about it is that most scams tend to follow similar paths no matter what language or culture is their target. Success, like as a person, like a young person wanting to be successful in the world, looking for a job, love and loneliness are also worldwide phenomenons. And that's what they leverage successfully across all languages and cultures. And I think in a less scary way, that's also kind of what happens in Australia with marketing by the big brands. They focus on the things that people is common to all of us, like family, home, and busy ass mums trying to put food on the table, like pretty much. So I think a lot of that is like the commonality of that experience.
2: This is going to sound crazy, but I never would have thought that corporations would try to use our memories as a mask for the harsh realities of our world in order to make more money. Ultimately, though, you have to admit, it seems kind of simple in hindsight. Use a common, shared childhood experience to make your product more appealing to adults. That significantly expands your target demographic, especially when it comes to something that everyone needs, food. As Dr. Lockyer said, love and loneliness are worldwide phenomena. People long for the time where they felt safe and secure, when they didn't know about the problems of the world. Many companies are more than willing to exploit that to make a few bucks, which I honestly can't blame them for. Sometimes, the feeling of home is as simple as wanting a lemon poppy seed muffin with almonds on top. And if they can sell it to me, I will buy it. It's like Joel said, no matter if it's 20 years without that food, without that comfort, your soul will always be crying out for a way to return to that feeling, even if only for a moment. But ultimately, what I learned is that you should be cognizant of what you're hearing. Be cognizant of what you're being told. Try to forge your own path. Do what you can for yourself. And enjoy what you have while you know you have it. We all know that there are some things that you can never buy back. When I was little, we had a black lab named Sugar. She was a real love bug, and she was like a sibling to me. When she died, I got a stuffed animal that looked just like her. When Lily died a year ago, I got another. I brought them both with me to Australia, and I have them sitting on a shelf over my desk. While I've been here, I've been trying to find something that makes me feel like I'm at Grandma's house, watching a movie on the floor with Sugar, making muffins with my mom on a snow day, laying under the magic sleepy blanket that every house seems to have. And the truth is, on a certain level, you can't. The way that you perceive the world changes as you grow. So even if you do the same thing 2 days in a row, you won't have the same experience. Sugar and Lily are a constant reminder for me that no matter where I go, I will carry their memories with me. Every time I eat a bar of chocolate, I think of them. The same goes for family and home. Every time I eat pie, I think of my grandpa. I think of my mom every time I eat eggs. I think of my dad every time I eat spaghetti. They're still here. But someday, hopefully very, very far down the road, they won't be. And I will still have those memories. It's cliche. But even though I know that I'll never be able to go back to those carefree times of childhood, those memories give me motivation to move forward and make a home for myself, wherever I happen to be. And I will always continue living life with the people I love, eating some damn good food. A Taste of Home is directed, produced, researched, written, and performed by Gideon Eggner, an exchange student from Colorado State University in Fort Collins, Colorado, currently studying at the University of South Australia in Adelaide, South Australia. Gideon can be contacted at +1 719 229 1642. You can also contact him at gmaigner7382@gmail.com. Special thanks to Neelu Sharma, Joel Adams, Dr. Carolee Lockyer, Rebecca Betts, Ian Zinchiri, and Rachel Forbes. Further thanks to the Australian Bureau of Statistics, USA Today, Nutrients, the National Center for Biotechnology Information at the National Library of Medicine, the University of Michigan Athletic Department, Colorado State University, the University of South Australia, Lush Grooves, Chris Haugen, Reed Mathis, Dan Leibowitz, The Mini Vandals, Kinsas Moreira, Telecasted, Track Tribe, Cheel, the YouTube Audio Library, Sarah Gallagher, Joel Eggner, and Mike and Deb Gallagher.
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8: Thank you all for being here. My name is Anthony. Thank you, Foco MX. Thank you, All Sales Vinyl. Thank you, No Cover, KCSU, for filming us.

So I've been playing in Fort Collins for probably about, off and on for about 10 years. I started playing shows here. You know, I grew up in Loveland in Fort Collins, so I've been around for a while. I've always, been in the scene, from acoustic shows to playing in other bands around town to, obviously this group now, which has been a lot of fun the last couple of years.

y'all. This is a song called Tennessee Is Soon. It's a song I wrote when I was living in Nashville. It's just about messing around. It's about having good times, good friends.

0: The band is awesome. 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I would describe our sound as being, you know, all indie rock. You know, we have a little bit of some twang there. We got some rock and roll, some kind of some doom stuff. But it's really just about having a good time and just making music that's fun, you know.
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1: My favorite thing about Focomex is just the amount of people out and listening to music and new bands. I love checking out the bands that, you know, I don't see around ever, you know, discovering new music. So I'm hoping for some more of that tonight, yeah.

0: Thank you, guys.
1: All Sales was great. Owen running sound was amazing. I love All Sales vinyl. I shop here. You know, I've actually played here before, and this is just, it was a really special treat.

0: Thank you all very much.
1: You know, we've got a slower summer. We've got a few shows coming up. We're doing Foco Fest at the end or the middle of October. We're playing a couple breweries around town. Hello Brewery on August 14th, and just kind of seeing what's happening. I've got some songs written and kind of ready to start working on with the band and hopefully record maybe this winter, you know. But just kind of have a good summer and just have some fun. Yeah.

0: All right, everybody, how about that? Hot dog, what a set. Thanks again, Anthony Harris and the most talented band. I would definitely say they live up to that descriptor.
1: New Belgium Brewing is a proud supporter of Colorado State University and KCSU. Old Aggie Superior Lager is the official craft beer of Colorado State University and is a collaboration alongside CSU and New Belgium Brewing. The result is Old Aggie Superior Lager, a light lager that gives back to the university. Old Aggie is the official craft beer of Colorado State University and brewed by Ram Fans.

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0: I think KCSU is special because it's providing an incredible opportunity for students who want to go into the broadcasting careers. 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And I think that's not happening everywhere. And I think it's important that people know that KCSU goes to that trouble to support their students.
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0: Hi, my name's Adam Carlson. I was the assistant podcast director from 2023 to 2025. And my time here at KCSU has been really special, especially in this role where I have had the opportunity to train people, teach people how to make podcasts, edit audio, you know, just create quality audio content. And it's been a real privilege being able to teach these people because a lot of them are very passionate and, you know, they just want to make a podcast because they want to make a podcast. You know, the intentions are very pure in that way. And then also in my role, I just get to see how creative everyone is. You know, there's a lot of people here with a lot of ideas that I would have never had or someone else would have never had. And so it really brings this big plethora of creative new content, all from students just wanting to share from their backgrounds, from their experiences.
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I would like to share how fun it has been to listen in to the show Vibe With Me and hear DJ Chillin'. Of course, since I'm her mom, it's been extra special to hear my daughter gain new skills on air. At the beginning, there were lots of pauses, but then her DJ skills and vocabulary began to grow, and she learned how to use a bed. She also learned how to create shows that engaged her audience, such as on Halloween, asking listeners to call in with a dream they had and a song to go with it, and how she put out so much encouragement to students going through finals, and also listening to the on-air banter and laughter when she had other DJs on her show or she guested on other DJs' shows. DJ Chillin' became a confident, steady voice on KCSU and so enjoyable to listen to. She gained a community there with you at CSU, and for that, I'm really grateful.

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This story comes straight from the horse's mouth, from the Book of Falador. Chapter 1, The Book of Falador. Riding through the Badlands, Sir Conor Breedon seeks the one with the bulging eye, a foul minion of Theranos who is known only as Thane.

Hi, my name is Sage, and I was the 2025 to 2026 programming director at KCSU. I first joined KCSU in 2023 when I realized that I needed something to pass my time in college. Not only has KCSU helped pass my time in college, it's far exceeded that. 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

Options on the plate, bitter pill to sedate, build a prison for your faith, change in your face, to mask your emotions, to normalize this place, throw your heart into the ocean, watch it sink without a trace, borderline condition, border my condition, cosmetics for loss, relics, laws of religion.

0: Hey there, my name is Shane Swigart. I'm the technical manager at the Music District here in Fort Collins, Colorado. The band that I play in is called Wire Faces. I am the drummer and the singer of it. I guess one of my favorite memories of KCSU is that I've been driving around late at night, like 2 or 3 in the morning, and I've heard my own band's music played on KCSU, and that's always that moment where I'm like, I want to tell one of the guys in the band, be like, dude, they're playing our music, you gotta listen. But then I'm like, oh wait, it's 3 a.m., no one cares, but hey, at least they're playing it, you know, and it still makes me very happy. I think that is very valuable for this town to have KCSU, a student-run radio station where students can get hands-on experience with making shows and enhance this town in ways that you wouldn't normally get. I mean, it's not every town that has a great student-run station like this.
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1: Deleted pictures.
0: Yeah.
1: Deleted pictures.
0: I deleted them all.
1: They tell me didn't keep the pictures.
0: I didn't keep one.
1: Deleted pictures.
0: Yeah.
1: Deleted pictures. Tell me this.

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1: I know, man. I feel like we're being IRL gatekept by our lack of ability to reach our target audience.
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0: Dude, we already have new fans!

Hello, beautiful people. My name is Gideon Egner, and I have been a volunteer here at 90.5 KCSU since 2024. Most of my work has been in the sports department. I have done play-by-play and color commentary for volleyball and football games. I've had my show, the No Stow Prep Report, since February of 2024. And KCSU is really just a place where people who want to work in journalism, or even just people who want to have a good time and enjoy music, can congregate. For me, it's been one of the best decisions that I have made at Colorado State University. It's provided me with some of my best friends, people that I hope I am able to be lifelong friends with. And I'm very glad that I made the decision that I did to join KCSU.

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I know I'll get hurt, but my heart is with her. Stop, wait, what's it do? I cannot be in love with you. I just don't know what is true, cause how I feel is something new. 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

0: And that's how George Washington became the first president of the United States of America. 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
0: More important than our founding fathers?
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1: Crazy, bro. The streets would scramble your eggs if you didn't.
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2: Check, check, check. Yeah.

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Before I catch the blues, I take my chances with white. 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

0: 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I just want some chicken nuggets.
1: All right, sweetie. I'll call over the waiter. Waiter? Waiter?
2: Oh, sorry. Yes, how can I help you?
1: I'm not sure what we really want to order yet. Do you have any recommendations?
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1: Ooh, an appetizer. 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
1: Oh, wow. That sounds really good.
2: Yeah. I mean, it's not going to help your hunger or anything, but it is going to hook you up with some cool tunes, so.
1: Ooh, I'll download that app right now. Wait a minute. Do I know you?
0: Dad?
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I'm struggling with my demons. 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

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I was a shaking, I was blinded, weeping, falling to my knees. Saint John's says, join and fight the battle. Be strong and sail the mighty ship. For watchful storms be ever constant to a sea of dizzy light. To the sea, yeah, a dizzy light. Will I finally find salvation? Vigilant to tell the tale. Is the power of there within me to overcome this heavy veil? Satan's hiding in the chorus. I see him in the corner of my eye. There will always be temptation in a sea of dizzy light. In the sea of dizzy light.

Hi there. My name is Cruz Fletcher, and I'm the Development Director for the 2023-2024 school year. I've been part of KCSU a little over a year now, and it's been one of the best experiences I've made in college. 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

watch the canal drift below how many tears have filled its cup. A man fights off the current, and like the silver, it won't stop.

0: 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What did you do on that tablet there? You've been on all day.
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0: Well, how are you tuning in out here? 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
1: App.
0: Neato, champ. That tablet there can really do a lot. I heard you can catch up in the last 2 weeks of shows you missed.
1: Uh-huh.
0: Well, gee willikers, kid. 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
1: Sports.
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0: slow, things been sweet. Been us two, it's finna be three. And when I'm holding you, it's finna be we.
1: Can I have you on for?
0: On the same page, going the same speed. See, I'm ready to grow, just feeling real greedy. You giving all of you, I want you all for me.

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I guess it hit me, all the little things are gonna change too. Just for a minute, can we soak it in and just tangle? Right in between us, no, they growing, won't have the same room. All of our flicks gonna have to change the frame and the frames too. And when I chase our young and know I can't rock all these same shoes. See how I make all this about me, you giving, you ain't never once pulled a what about me. How can I think? I don't know how I'm gonna share you. 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See, I go anywhere for you, but I'm gonna miss it, just us two. Just for a millisecond, just one blink, can we just sit all in and let it simmer? Just for me, know it's gonna be

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New Belgium Brewing is a proud supporter of Colorado State University and KCSU. Old Aggie Superior Lager is the official craft beer of Colorado State University and is a collaboration alongside CSU and New Belgium Brewing. The result is Old Aggie Superior Lager, a light lager that gives back to the university. Old Aggie is the official craft beer of Colorado State University and brewed by Ram Fans.

Hi, I'm Georgios Athanasiou. I am the assistant news director for the 2025-2026 school year, and I'm also a DJ here. The reason why KCSU matters to me as it represents one of the few remaining forms of media that is truly by the people and for the people. KCSU has helped me grow as a person, a learner, and a journalism student. KCSU has also given me valuable experience being a journalist. Everyone here has welcomed me with open arms and have given me the tools to succeed, not only at the station, but in real life. KCSU has made me feel like I've given a real impact to the Fort Collins and Colorado State Committee.

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1: 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Looks like we're going to have a cool, crisp 42 degrees for first pitch.
0: We're in for a wild night of baseball here. 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
0: KCSU always has, always will bring you sports.

went back to her spot off of Mulberry Street, and I thought about all the things that you said to me, and I couldn't pretend how I felt anymore, because the smell of your bed sheets, they still felt like home, and I can't understand how you say that you grieve when every day you wake up to someone who isn't me, and I can't even call you, I won't pick up the phone, because if you don't answer, then I'll be stuck all alone.

lost your eye to stare at. That's what he said when I was sitting up straight. Changed the name of the game cause he lost it. He knew he was wrong, but he knew it too late. But I'm not being fair, cause I chose to listen to that filthy mouth. But I'd like to choose rock.

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1: Man, if only we had something to do in Fort Collins and other nearby towns.
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3: KCSU's event calendar has a list of concerts and community events in Fort Collins and Northern Colorado, which is frequently updated so you never have a dull night. 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

Hello, everybody. You're listening to 90.5 KCSU Fort Collins. I'm DJ Spruce. Unfortunately, DJ Mise-en-Scene is not going to be here with us on this program, but she will be back coming the next program. So sorry for the technical difficulties before. We should be back and running. If you have never tuned into the show, The Archive, before, we like to dig into history and talk about the things that happened during this week in history. So we're going to talk about what happened on September 13th of in history, starting with 1501. We're going way back. In 1501, Michelangelo began working on his statue, David. It was finished in 1504. It was a whopping 17 feet tall. It was originally commissioned as one of a series of statues of 12 prophets that would be positioned on the roof line of the Florence Cathedral, but was instead placed in the public square of Piazza Delta Signoria in Florence. That's an incredible statue. I've not seen it in person, but if you had, I would love to hear about what it's like in person. So if you want to tell any stories like that, I can mention on air, or if you want to suggest any songs or anything of that nature, our text line is always open at 970-538-5278. As for some music history, in 1977, on September 13th, Fiona Apple was born in New York City, known for her incredible range. She is known for genres like art pop, alternative rock, as well as baroque pop. She released 5 albums from 1996 to 2020, and in my opinion, is an incredibly talented musician, one of the most influential pop musicians ever, and just has some incredible music. That's why we played the song Not Above Love a little while ago, in honor of Fiona Apple. She was born today in 1977. For sports, in 1999, the Broncos retired John Elway's number 7 jersey. He was drafted first overall in 1983 to the Baltimore Colts, but was traded to the Broncos just 4 days later because he threatened to go play baseball if the Colts kept him. He, of course, got us a couple Super Bowls, and he recorded over 50,000 yards, 51,475 yards to be exact, and 300 touchdowns throughout his career in Denver, and is, in my opinion, one of the greatest quarterbacks to ever play. And on this day, in 1999, his jersey was retired, so nobody can wear number 7 in Denver anymore, which I think rightly so. As for the songs you just heard The World Has Turned and Left Me Here by Weezer, who's actually playing here in just a few days. I'll be going to that show. I'm very excited. Then before that, we had a local one. We had I Know Enough, Cow City by Bruja. And before that, we had Not Above Love by Fiona Apple to celebrate her and her birthday. And coming up, we're going to have Journey Through Life by Femi Kuti. I hope you're enjoying the show and having a good Sunday.

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Hello, everybody. You're listening to 90.5 KCSU Fort Collins. I'm DJ Spruce, and you're listening to The Archive, the show where we go through this week in history and talk about what happened throughout the years. Unfortunately, my partner DJ Mise-en-Scene will not be joining me this week, but she will return next week. She's just out of town, so do not fret. Do not worry. Before we get into some historic facts from this week, let's take a look at the songs you just heard. This last song you heard was Amoeba by Clairo from her 2021, or was it 2022, album Sling. It's one of my favorite songs from Clairo. It's a good one. Before that, we had Hashkama by Yosef Gutman and Lionel Luque. It's a nice little jazz track there. I'm a big fan of that. Before that, we had Journey Through Life by Nigerian artist Femi Kuti. Also a big fan of that one as well. And before I get into some of these historic facts, there is a quick announcement I need to make before I forget. Alternative rock artist Toa Bird is coming to the Marquee Theater September 19th. For a chance to see Toa Bird live, you can enter a ticket giveaway by texting Toa to 970-538-5278. Again, that's T-O-W-A to 970-538-KCSU to see Toa Bird live at the Marquee Theater in Denver, Colorado on September 19th. So let's get into this week in history. Last time I spoke to you, we talked about what happened today in history on September 13th. Now we're going to talk about tomorrow, September 14th. On September 14th, 1901, Theodore Roosevelt is sworn in as the youngest man to ever serve as U.S. president following the assassination of William McKinley after an anarchist shot him in Buffalo, New York. Roosevelt previously served as the vice president to McKinley, which is why he was sworn in that day as the president following McKinley's assassination. He served as the 26th president of the United States of America. As for some sports news, just pulling kind of a random one, got to educate you guys on some tennis. In 2009, in the U.S. Open men's tennis, Juan Martín del Potro from Argentina won his first Grand Slam title, beating the defending champion Roger Federer 3-6, 7-6, 4-6, and 7-6 and 6-2 to win his first Grand Slam at the U.S. Men's Tennis Open. In some music news, which is going to lead us into our next song. In 2000, Paul Simon, Crosby, Stills, and Nash, Don Henley from Eagles fame, and Glenn Frey all performed at the joint VH1 and Rolling Stone fundraiser for Al Gore's presidential bid. And because of that, we're going to play one of my favorite songs from Paul Simon, who performed at that. We're going to play Graceland. As always, if you have any requests, any comments, anything at all, my text line is always open. It's going to be 970-538-5278. We'd love to hear some of your input, maybe some recommendations for songs, anything at all you can text in. Thank you so much for listening on this Sunday. It's a pretty hot one out there, pretty hot and sunny after today, yesterday's pretty overcast weather. So stay hydrated out there if you're going outside and run around doing whatever you want to do. And I hope you have a good one. So thank you for listening.

It's time for some Ram facts. Did you know that 70% of CSU graduates secured first destination employment or education plans at the time of graduation? 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

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You're listening to 90.5 KCSU Fort Collins. This is DJ Spruce, and you're listening to The Archive, the show where we go through this week's days in history and talk about some of the historic events that happened on them. Usually, I'm joined by my partner, DJ Mise-en-Scene, but she unfortunately is out of town, but she will rejoin me next week on a Sunday. But let's take a look at some of the songs we just heard. The last song you heard was Nothing Ever Happened by Deer Hunter. Before that, we had Graceland by Paul Simon. And before that, Amoeba by Claro. We're just going to jump into some of the historic events that happened this week. Right now, we're on September 15th, which will be a Tuesday this week. In 1777, on September 15th, George Washington, on authorization of Congress, appoints Casimir Pulaski as Brigadier General in the Continental Army Cavalry during the American War for Independence during that time. In some sports news, and this one might seem a little random, but I remember seeing this guy in the Olympics, and it was pretty incredible. Armand Mondo Duplantis broke his own world record with 6.30 meters, winning gold at the World Athletics Championships. He's a Swedish pole vaulter, and he's probably the best pole vaulter in the world right now, in my opinion. This is extra crazy because just a year before, in 2024, in the Paris Olympics, he jumped 6.10 meters, which at the time was the world record. And then after that, in 2025, he set three world records before this September 15th Tokyo Athletics Championship, where he jumped 6.3 meters to set the new world record again, which became his 14th world record and his fourth of just that year. So pretty crazy. Crazy stuff, in my opinion. On to some music news. In 2003, Johnny Cash was buried in the Cash Family Cemetery in Hendersonville, Tennessee, next to his wife, June Carter Cash. Among the mourners at the private ceremony, there's Al Gore. Talked about Al Gore again. Emmylou Harris and Sheryl Crow. And here's some Johnny Cash for you now. Hope you enjoy.